0: defensive season last year, as well as Griffin Bota, who is a big tight end, a big player that's out there on the field, over 6'5", and he can really go up and sky up for a ball. Just one of the bigger guys you're going to see out there on the field, number 87. But Mason McCoy is my guy to watch for. You know I love these defensive players. Mason McCoy is a junior, 100 tackles and 2 sacks. That's a great season for a defensive linebacker.
1: Spoken like a linebacker, Dan. Thanks as always. As we get ready to go, Regis is kicking off to McDonald. Regis wearing all white McDonald blue helmets, blue jerseys, and gold pants, and Regis will be kicking off from right to left as we see it. Kicking off for the Ramblers, it'll be Noah Labor, and it is two men back to return there for McDonald. Looks like it is Isaac Crawford, and I believe that is Nathan Bogus, as the kick will go. Looks like that's right to Bogus. He'll take it at the 20. Almost to the 20, where he is swallowed up by 3 or 4 Regis jerseys. And it looks like they'll start things right around the 19 or 20 yard line on the near hash marks.
0: Yeah, just didn't get much blocking there. Kind of just let them suck into a V type of a block and just didn't really get the correct angles to really get a return back. But now we're going to get to see the starting quarterback, Nathan Bogus, for the first time for this Max team.
1: Yep, Bogus, the senior, getting ready to go as the Max break their huddle and getting ready here in 11 minutes and 54 seconds left to go in the opening quarter of the season. Happy to be alongside you right here on Moose Country, 106.7 FM and iHeartRadio. It is trips to the right here for McDonald with one back in the backfield as Bogus comes set, hands the ball off. Looks like it is a handoff to Johnny Eddy, and Eddy will go forward for a gain of about 2 or 3.
0: And Johnny Eddy is one of those incoming freshmen, so he's seeing some of his first starting time out there on the field. Just a great run from him to start off his high school career, I should say.
1: Bogus with a low snap, now hands off again. Looks like Eddy again. Yes, it was Eddy. But he gets tackled after a marginal gain, now 3rd down and 7.
0: And especially with where they're going to be at right now, you'd expect pass going fast here.
1: They're going no huddle, and the shotgun again is Bogus. He's back to pass, looking left, throws there. And it is caught, brought in by Anderson. Anderson with a full head of steam, past the 50, 40, 30, 20, 15, 10, 5. Touchdown, McDonald. Oh, it looked pretty dicey there for a second. Backed up 3rd and 7 deep in their own territory. But Bogus' first pass of the game to Anderson is a touchdown. Has the Max up 6-0.
0: And that was incredible. I mean, he literally bobbled that and was somehow able to spin away from his defender and then took off literally from a dead step and somehow got the acceleration to burn past all the Regis players all the way to the end zone for a massive touchdown just to start off that 3rd down play. Incredible.
1: Had to make a couple moves there to get by. Meanwhile, we do have an injured Rambler down on the field. Looks like he is in the process of getting to his feet. Believe that is not quite sure on a number right now.
0: Looks like Brecken Forrester out there.
1: Forrester, the sophomore defensive back for Regis. Getting a round of applause ahead of this extra point as he makes his way to the sideline. But a quick start for McDonald in their first 11-man football game since 2016.
0: And that's exactly what you wanted from this team as well, too. And that's coming from Luke Anderson, who in the championship game had 3 touchdowns en route to that 22-0 win over Gilman. Just an excellent job from him, and just the right way you want to start off your Division 7 career.
1: Yeah, Anderson with that long touchdown. Not quite sure how many yards, 70-something for sure. We'll get that officially for you later on. As it looks like McDonald is going to go for 2 here. Shotgun look from the 2, as it will be, looks like a handoff, and that one will be stopped short. So it is 6-0 McDonald here as we get ready. We'll take a quick break. Regis's first drive after this on your home for high school football.
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1: Welcome back. McDonald leading Regis 6-0 here in the early going of the first quarter of the season. Noah Schwartz and Dan Zons alongside you, and you're listening to high school football on Moose Country 106.7 FM, WATQ, Chautauqua Eau Claire, Chippewa Falls, Menominee, an iHeartRadio station.
0: It was a really great drive in that last one by Anderson to cap off what was kind of a slower start. It was 3rd and 7, and it looked like they weren't really getting much on the ground as this kick goes.
1: Crawford for McDonald kicks that one off. That one's going to roll all the way into the end zone as Labor lets it go by. So it'll be a touchback, and the Ramblers will start it at their own 20-yard line. There's a flag on the field, though, on the far sideline. We'll have to wait and see what the call is.
0: Something tells me it might be going the other way towards Regis because McDonald's been cheering over there.
1: Yeah, they look kind of happy about it. Not sure if I've seen a signal. And haven't quite... looks like Paul Nelson's the referee. He's about to make the call. The ball will be at the 20-yard line. They're pointing against Regis. He's turning on his mic now. So it is a personal foul, late hit against Regis, half the distance to the goal, if I can learn how to speak. Backs Regis back to their own 10-yard line. An inauspicious start for your first drive of the season.
0: Yeah, not the way you want to start, especially how that last defensive possession ended for them. To now go and be backed up 10 yards is just not the way you want to go.
1: Jacob Brommer is under center for Regis. It is a quick handoff. And not a whole lot doing McDonald there, and I think they might have even lost yards. As for McDonald, looks like that was Noah Geisler, the junior.
0: And Geisler's going to be one of those guys to also watch for in this game. He's always out there with a full head of steam, and that time he was one of the players to really cram up the middle and not allow any kind of space.
1: So they're saying no gain, makes it 2nd and 10. Looks like it is still from the 10-yard line. As it was Mason McCoy on that carry, we'll see if they go back to McCoy. We know that Regis likes to run the football, as this time it is a quick little toss up the middle. Looks like it's Labor, and Labor up to about the 22-yard line with a first down, gain of about 12.
0: Yeah, and Noah Labor didn't have the most touches last season, only 30 rushing yards total for him, but this is a complete new season. You got a bunch of new faces out there, a lot of seniors left, and he's going to be looked at for a lot of skill positions like this, especially as a two-way player like him.
1: And so Regis gets the first down, just about 10 minutes left to go here in the opening quarter of the season. Regis trailing McDonald by a score of 6-0. Brommer under center again. It's a bunch formation for Regis. This time a toss goes to Taden Rideout. Rideout running to his right, and he'll be lucky if he got back to the line of scrimmage.
0: Yeah, and that was a big-time play by number 54, Jonathan Brady, the senior defensive lineman, also plays offensive lineman as well out there too. Just a great job tracking him down from behind and just pulled him down for what looked like a loss.
1: Yeah, it looked like student body right that time for Regis, just nothing doing. This McDonald team here in their first 8 or so plays on either side of the ball looking scary. 2nd and 10 after the run for no gain. Brommer under center again. Looks like another run formation. This time the handoff goes. It looks like it's Carter Sisko. Sisko still on his feet. Now up to about the 35-yard line. Regis with their second first down on this drive.
0: Yeah, and especially with the way they run the ball, we're going to see a bunch of different players out there, a bunch of different names come out for Regis with that double wing T formation that they run out there. Everyone gets a handle of that ball. It's just going to matter about what you do with those possessions out there.
1: It's nice because it keeps all the ball carriers fresh. Nobody gets too tired as we see them change things up. 1st and 10 from their own 35-yard line. It's that bunch formation again here for the Ramblers. Brommer with the toss this time looks like McCoy. McCoy is swallowed up back at the 30. He's going to be pushed back to about the 28. They're going to give them forward progress to the 30, but it is still a loss of a couple. Brings up a long third down.
0: Yeah, and that was Noah Smisky, who came in and made that initial pressure. Got him in the first one, number four out there. He had 56 tackles last season total. Got in his first one of the season right there.
1: Oh, it's a good start for the season for him. Excuse me, it is second down, second and 15. And looks like Regis is going to have to make up some yardage here. This is something they had no problem with last year. Brommer under center. Same formation as every play. They send Labor in motion, but it is a handoff once again. It goes to Cisco, and Cisco up past the 40 to about the 41 before he's taken down. And it turns second and a mile into third and very manageable. Looks like it's going to be third and four.
0: And that time the blocking held up, and Cisco was just able to, even though he got his jersey grabbed and it looked like he was going to get stopped for a second, he just kept those legs churning and was able to push forward and gain some extra yardage, maybe seven plus extra yards than where he was going to be stopped at.
1: In the words of Bill Parcells, that's why you lift all them weights. Third and five, just about 7.5 minutes to go in the first quarter. As Brommer will pitch it. And nothing doing. It'll bring up fourth and four. As that time on the carry, it was Tucker Derwin.
0: And he's a senior out there for one of the seniors out there for that Regis team as well. Just had no space to really find any running room, and especially with it being short yardage here on fourth down, I could see them absolutely going for it right here on this part of the field.
1: Looks like they're keeping the offense out there. They believe that they can get these 4 yards. It'll be, 3 yards, fourth and three from the 42-yard line for Regis. One high safety for McDonald. The toss goes to Labor, and it looks like he's got the first down. Runs into a pile at about the 46-yard line. The line to gain was the 45. As looks like there's an injured player down there on the field, but it is a first down for Regis. So we're going to take a moment and step aside. We'll be back in just a second here on your home for high school football.
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1: Welcome back, everybody. 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He is sitting up. That is the good news, but does look to be in a little worse for wear, so we're going to take a little bit more of a break here, and we'll have the continuation of this drive in just a couple minutes for you right here on the Moose.
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1: Welcome back after the injury to Mason McCoy. He's getting the medical attention that he needs, and now looks like we've got a timeout on the field. But is McCoy?
0: Looks like it's a helmet issue out there, trying to get his helmet back on.
1: Yeah, they're looking at the helmet right now of McDonald Sean Wagner. Right now it is first and 10 at their own 46 for Regis. as McCoy leaving the game with an injury in motion. But now they hand the ball to Braxton Tarbox. And Tarbox well past midfield up to the McDonald 41-yard line. And that'll be another Regis first down. This will be the first time we've seen a team run a play from scrimmage in plus territory.
0: Yeah, and I mean Braxton Tarbox, obviously the brother of former senior Brody Tarbox, who played here, had over 800 yards on the ground, is coming into this. He has probably had the most experience as a sophomore getting into this one. Over 267 yards on the ground as that junior, kind of getting a little bit of extra time with some of the other players whenever they had a chance to get him in.
1: 6 minutes to go in the first quarter. McDonald leading Regis 6-0. As the toss this time looks like it goes to Rideout. No, excuse me, that's Labor. Noah Labor down the sideline. 15-10-5. Touchdown, Regis. Ties the game at 6 apiece. Noah Labor on the touchdown run.
0: Excellent job by Noah Labor to break that contain that McDonald had on the outside. And they had a solid setup there. It looked like they were going to actually swallow up for maybe only a five-yard game, but Noah Labor made a solid jump move and was able to just take off, and that's the speed we're talking about that he can come into this game with. Very good athlete out there on the field.
1: Yeah, down the near sideline, able to make a move, find some open space, and tie this ball game. And it looks like Regis, we saw McDonald go for two after their first touchdown. Looks like Regis is going to go for two as well.
0: And that's been a trend here in Division 7 as well. You've seen Colfax do that same tactic.
1: Brommer under center. It'll be a toss. This time goes to Brody Sturm. And Sturm makes it into the end zone. It is an 8-6 Rambler lead over the Max. Here, 5:49 left to go in the first quarter of play. And we will have more football for you here. Two drives, two touchdowns here on the Moose.
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1: Welcome back, everybody. It is an 8-6 Regis lead over McDonald here in week one of the WIAA Division 7 football schedule. As Regis getting ready to kick off to McDonald once again for the Ramblers kicking off, it'll be Noah Labor, and back to receive Isaac Crawford out there, as well as we think Johnny Eddy. It's the first week of the season, some number inconsistencies here. As Labor puts the boot to that one, it goes to, we think, Eddie. He takes it. He's in his own end zone, backing up after fielding that one at the 5 on the far sideline and out of bounds now at about the 20. And that is where the McDonald Max will take over for their second drive of the ballgame.
0: Basically almost like taking a touchback back where he was as well, too. But still, he wanted to show off the legs and got a little bit, got 1 yard past where that touchback would be. But, yeah, back to what you were saying, they're still trying to figure out the numbers right now. Obviously, those could change, especially these first couple games of the season. So with what we have right now, we're going to give you the best of what we can.
1: All we can do is do our best. It is an 8-6 lead. You talked about it. Instead of taking that touchback, you know, getting pretty much the same kind of yardage, these game reps important for both of these teams, especially early in the season. Bogus in the shotgun. Here is it is three wide receivers to the right for McDonald. A low snap. Bogus will have to deal with it. He tries to run forward. Looks like he gets just about back to the line before he's taken down. 2nd and 10.
0: They're actually going to give him just a half a yard of a gain there. So just a very smart move by Bogus to just pick up that ball and immediately run forward and not try and do anything extra with it.
1: Bogus in the shotgun again. That's the second. Now the third low snap we've seen. This time it is a swing pass to Isaac Crawford on the near sideline. Crawford taken down immediately. It's Noah Labor right there for Regis. Makes it 3rd and long.
0: And just not the way you wanted to come back after having such a great starting drive. Two back-to-back plays that have amounted to almost nothing or a loss.
1: Now less than nothing. It is 3rd and 13 here for the Max. Bogus in the shotgun. Back to pass. Looking deep over the middle. It is intercepted. Brecken Forster running down the far sideline at the 20. Now a flag flies as he gets to about the 15, the 10 before he is taken down. We'll have to see on this penalty.
0: And that was a great blitz by Braxton Tarbox, who came off that edge almost unblocked to almost just completely bring down Bogus on that one. It results in an interception because of Bogus not being able to get that arm down because of Tarbox gaining down on him.
1: Yeah, but what a play there is. Brecken Forster, it looked like he had a great read on that throw, stepped in front of the intended receiver, and a great run making people miss as well.
0: Yeah, and they just called the penalty. It's going to be a 15-yard back. It looked like a block in the back, so it's going to be backed up closer towards that 26-yard line there.
1: So nearly the spot of the original line of scrimmage, I think we might say. But still, Regis with a two-point lead after a successful two-point conversion. 4:39 left to go here in this first quarter. As Regis will take back over, Brommer leads the Ramblers back out on offense. Once again, the wing formation. This time it is a toss to Carter Cisco. Cisco running right, is met behind the line, tries to fight forward, does not get a whole lot. Now second down.
0: Yeah, and I believe that on that one, again, Jonathan Brady getting back into the backfield, making his presence known out there. Just an excellent job by him.
1: So now it'll be 2nd and 10, ball still at the 26. In fact, they've backed it up to now the 27-yard line here for Regis. Been an interesting first quarter, and we've still got 4 minutes left of it. But this is certainly two strong teams really showing why they had such great seasons last year. As Brommer is under center once again, looks to be changing the play at the line. It is a toss. And now running to the left, that one looks like Ben Strope. Strope, first down and more, taken down nearly to the 5-yard line. It's another Regis first down.
0: And again, just wonderful blocking by the offensive lineman out there to create that seam that just immediately allowed him to get all the way up that field right next to that 5-yard line. And man, they're right there, right in striking distance.
1: First and goal here for the Regis Ramblers. They spot the ball right at the 7-yard line here for Regis, and a chance to go up and take a one-score lead, maybe a little bit more. Here with 3:27 and counting left to go in this first frame of the season. We've seen now four different ball carriers for Regis. This time it goes to Taden Rideout running to his right. This time looks like he gets back to the line, maybe a gain of one. Brings up second and goal.
0: Yeah, and that's another brother that's been out there, Austin Rideout. The older brother was the senior last season, so if you recognize the last name, that's who you're thinking of. But this is his younger brother who also got some reps last season and is now getting into that starting role. Good to see him out there.
1: These powerhouse Regis Ramblers, certainly a team of family tradition. Here as we get ready to go here, second and goal after no gain on the carry from Rideout. Brommer under center again. This time, looks like a little bit of miscommunication in the backfield. Noah Labor got the carry, but he did not get a whole lot of yardage. And now it's decision time, third and goal, but still long.
0: And just not really getting that kind of same movement that they had leading up to that drive. The offensive line kind of stalled out on that one. Didn't really find their blocking patterns out there or their angles to try and really find that seam again. And instead, two plays, and they've kind of stayed in the same area.
1: So it's a gain of two officially, makes it third and goal from the 5 here for the Ramblers. They're up by 2, just under 2 minutes left to go here in this first quarter. There's a handoff once again. Looks like it goes to the fullback. I believe that is, looks like Tucker Derwin going into the end zone, and that is another touchdown for Regis. So two drives, two scores for the Ramblers.
0: And that time, the seam finally opened for him. The seas finally parted, and he was able to just get right in there, and a great job from the fullback to get himself his first touchdown of the season.
1: Well, just like Lombardi said, we're going to have a seal here and a seal here. We're going to run this play in the alley, and Regis gets 6 more points. Right now, 14-6, and it looks like they're going to go for the extra point as Noah Labor is out there to kick the PAT. Jacob Brommer with the hold as Regis trying to make this a 15-6 lead. The snap, the hold is down, the kick is up from Labor, and that one off the right upright, so it will be 14-6. The PAT no good. We've got a minute 52 left to go in the first quarter right here on the Moose.
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7: In football, you wouldn't head into the fourth quarter without a game plan. So why do that with your retirement? Market fumbles and surprise expenses can happen. You need a financial advisor who reads the field and helps block the risk.

0: away. And two receivers back there for McDonald, each at about their own 5-yard line.
1: And that was actually a pretty important miss as well, too, because if they would have made that, that becomes a 2-score lead. Right now it stays a 1-score as 8 points.
0: It is the Ramblers by 8. As the kick is up, it is fielded. Looks like that'll be Isaac Crawford. Takes it at the 20. He's got it to the 25 and out of bounds at just about the 30-yard line. It will be the best starting field position for the Macs so far in this ballgame. For Regis, 2 drives, 2 touchdowns. For the Macs, 2 drives, 1 touchdown, 1 stall. What are you looking for out of McDonald here on this first drive, or here on this drive?
1: I would say getting back to the basics, but they scored in just 3 plays in that first drive, so it's kind of hard to tell. However, their running game kind of hasn't really picked up off the ground yet. They've only been averaging about 2 or 3 yards a carry, so I want to see more variety in their run game out there, especially with a couple of runs that look pretty promising from Eddie in the beginning.
0: Boggs to the shotgun. One back in the backfield. They send Crawford in motion. And now back to passes. Boggs looking over the middle. That's picked as well. It'll be the second interception for Boggs on a pass over the middle. Looked like it was intended for Noah Smisky.
1: And Brody Sturm comes up with his for the very first interception of the season for him.
0: It was a nice interception, kind of just jumped that route. And now the interceptions on his last 2 drives for Nathan Boggs. What do you make of that?
1: Just a little bit of almost translating where you're going to throw that football, kind of just almost marking where you're going to go, because he led it with his eyes, and that's what those defensive backs are watching. And a great job by Sturm on that one, because he read his eyes perfectly. The problem with Boggs is you need to be able to take your eyes off your receiver and be able to come back to him and know where he's going to be right there. He just eyed him down the entire time, and that turned into an interception.
0: For Regis, it'll be 1st and 10 at the McDonald 41. This time it is a pass. Throwing deep is Brommer. That one broken up at about the 15-yard line. Brommer was hit as he throws. But it's the first pass attempt for the Ramblers, and we do see a flag in the offensive backfield.
1: Yeah. And that was another jump ball throw to Griffin Bode up there. His first jump ball throw, catch of the season, almost a catch. But that's what they do with him, is to try and get him up in the sky, because he's such a big player and such a big body. It's almost like boxing out a center in the basketball league.
0: It is a holding call against Regis. And it'll be a replay of first down as they'll march off 10 yards backwards for the Ramblers. First time we've seen Regis go back to pass. It was kind of a play-action look. Not a team that does that often.
1: No, but they thought they could maybe get away with, especially with how much they've been running the football, they could get away with a big-time play like that and really open up this game. Could not do it on that one.
0: Brommer under center, 2 backs behind him. This time it is a toss to Carter Sisko. Sisko's got the first down and more past midfield, 30. Cuts it back at the 25, makes a move, and down to the 20 before he's taken down by Noah Smisky. It's another Regis first down.
1: And just an excellent job there. Again, the blocking was perfect. But this time the defensive linemen, they had a couple of chances to really be able to close that down. However, played it too wide, and of course that opens up the seam just too much for him. Got him some space, and he was able to take it off and picked up all those yards right back.
0: Yeah, 1st and 20, and now a gain of nearly 40. Has it 1st and 10 once again for Regis. Just about 1:08 left to go here in this opening quarter. Once again, a 14-6 lead for Regis. As looks like it was a handoff and nothing doing. As where's the ball? Looks like McDonald's saying they recover, and so do the officials. And so now we've seen our 3rd turnover of the first quarter. McDonald showing that their defense has some spirit too, getting the ball back.
1: And that looked like it was almost ripped away there by number 59, who is not listed here for the Macs right now. However, we'll get that name for you. He basically came in and almost tore that away at the end, and somehow was able to get that away from one of the strongest guys they have out there with Braxton Tarbox, holding it clutched to his chest. Just an excellent job there by the defensive players that came in to try and grab that ball, and just great awareness to also come up with that ball too, because sometimes you think after that play ends that you're done, but got to keep playing.
0: Got to finish the rep. We've seen 3 touchdowns, we have seen 3 turnovers, and we still have 59 seconds to go here in the first quarter from Carson Park. As McDonald will get another chance here Nathan Bogus leading his guys out there. Two interceptions and one touchdown.

0: touchdown so far for Bogus.
1: As he takes the snap in the shotgun, this time it is a handoff, and not a whole lot doing there. Once again, a number without a name attached to it, number 80, getting the handoff, but lucky if he gets back to the line.
2: Yeah, just not a ton of room for him there. Only about, maybe had a little bit of space after coming off the line, but just nothing going as soon as he hit the line.
1: Officially second and 11, another low snap. That's at least four now for McDonald. And the only thing Bogus can do is fall on it. It's a loss of five, and it will be third and long here for the Macs.
2: So after that first drive that saw them get basically a three-play touchdown, they just suddenly have not been able to get back into their flow here, testament to Regis's defense.
1: Bogus in the shotgun. Four wide receivers, two on each side, and one back in the backfield. And the snap goes off of Bogus' fingertips. That time it was right where you want it, right in the breadbasket. Looks like he falls on it, but he's back at his own five. And third and 17 turns into fourth and even longer. And this is an obvious punt situation. But before then, it is the end of the first quarter. And after one frame of play here, it is Regis 14, McDonald 6. We'll be right back here on the Moose.
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1: Welcome back. Noah Schwartz and Dan Zons alongside you here. Week one of the high school football season. Right now it is Regis 14 and McDonald 6 here at Carson Park. McDonald has got it 4th and 17. What have you made of the first quarter, Dan?
2: I mean, it started off so strong between these two teams. Literally a touchdown after a touchdown after a touchdown. But then suddenly after that, McDonald clammed up on offense. And then Regis had their turnover after getting a good drive to go. Almost looked like they could have probably gone up 21-6 maybe. But just a bunch of stalled out drives. No consistency on the offense, especially after McDonald had started off so strong from the max. But for Regis, that defense is something to watch out there.
1: It'll be fourth and, well, looks like that's more than 17 as we get ready to go here in the second quarter. A punt situation here for the Max. We've seen, as you'd mentioned, three touchdowns and three turnovers. Now a punt, a good strong leg as Crawford boots that one past midfield. Fielded at about his own 48 by Noah Labor. Labor already past the 30 to the 20. 10, 5, and gone. It's a Rambler touchdown along the far sideline as Noah Labor finds the end zone.
2: And that was just a couple of things out there. Just a lack of effort by the punt defense team. Just kind of felt like everyone was jogging out there while Noah Labor was shot out of a cannon. I mean, he couldn't be stopped. As soon as he got past that 20, no one else was back there to stop him.
1: Right now it is a 20-6 Regis lead over McDonald. Looks like they're spotting the ball at about the 18-yard line. They must have said that Labor went out of bounds. But to me, on that play, it kind of just looked like Crawford outkicked the coverage.
2: Yeah, that's kind of what I was saying, too. Especially when he was able to kick that all the way past the 50. That was a big boot, by the way. Almost a 50-yard-plus punt. But now it sets them up still at the 20. Still a good return, though.
1: Brommer leads the Ramblers out first and 10 from their own 18, from rather the McDonald 18-yard line. The first pitch goes to Taden Rideout, who fights forward for a gain of about 5. Looks like they're going to give him 6 or 7 on that one. Now it's second down.
2: Just an excellent move there by Taden Rideout, too, to just keep his legs churning. He got stopped for a second, but he didn't really go low. You kind of want to go low to keep going forward. However, he was just able to keep his legs moving, kept balance, and was able to spin away for about 7 yards there.
1: It'll be second down and 4 by my eyes. They're calling it 6 on the scoreboard, but looks like he got more than 5 based on where the sticks are. Now second and 4 officially. As this will be a handoff. This time it goes to Carter Sisko. Sisko tries to cut back and make a move to about the 10. He is a little bit short, but it makes it third and a little bit more manageable for the Ramblers.
2: And that's how the defensive line started off for the Max, just trying to get back into where they were, trying to shut down those rushing lanes, because this team, we all know, this is a great rushing team out there, and that's going to be the first thing they do on most drives is run that football. You need to be able to get out there and sit down, not let those offensive linemen wash you down from your position, and really hold your ground like they were doing in that first drive.
1: It'll be third and 3. The ball is just about at the 11, maybe the 11.5 for Regis. It looks like it is a handoff and really nothing doing. McDonald's front four defensively showing up in a big way, sending Regis backwards. Fourth down, but it looks like they're going to go for it.
2: Yeah, and it's a couple of players out there, too. It's number 54, whose name we've called a few times. That's Jonathan Brady. And then Uriah Matthews has also gotten out there, the sophomore, and he's really been able to kind of set himself down. Now they've got one of their bigger players out there in Riker Maloney, who's a freshman, kind of right waiting to stuff up the middle there, bigger than almost half the players out there.
1: They're going to call it no gain officially, so it'll be 4th and 3 for Regis from the McDonald 12-yard line. And now for the first time, we're going to see Brommer in the shotgun for the Ramblers. They're showing pass. Brommer back to pass. Throws to his left, and it is incomplete. Broken up that time. Looks like it was intended for Griffin Boda, as Boda was over there. But just good coverage by McDonald, and they get the ball back deep in their own territory.
2: Yeah, and honestly had a chance for an interception there. If it would have gotten passed a little bit more inside, maybe a little bit more inside leverage would have came away with that, but that's twice now. Two passes, both of them to Griffin Boda. He's their big number one tight end out there, and they're going to try and get that ball to him.
1: Boda certainly a big contributor here for Regis last year, hoping for the same in this. as Bota in his junior season for the Ramblers. McDonald will take over, down by 8, 9:34 left to go in the first half, second quarter. It'll be first and 10 from their own 11 here for the McDonald Max. Bogus in the shotgun, four wide receivers, two on either side here for the McDonald Max. Back in the shotgun, Bogus looks, throws to his left. He's got a man complete. Looks like that's Noah Smisky. And Smisky makes a move inside to about the 19 or the 20 before he is taken down. And they're going to call that a first down for McDonald.
2: And correct me if I'm wrong, Noah, but I believe that's their first down of the game, because that first drive of theirs was immediately a touchdown. They have thrown a couple of turnovers here, and that was just a great job getting that pass off.
1: You're absolutely right. Low snap again on first down, and it's an incompletion. The pass just a little bit too low for Isaac Crawford. Brings up second and 10 here for McDonald. That first drive you talked about, it was third down before a long, almost 70-yard touchdown, but then three and out their other opportunities. And that first down looming large here for the Max.
2: Yeah, and that could really build on your momentum if you can play this off right.
1: Nathan Bogus in the shotgun again. This time it is a handoff, and up the right side for McDonald to the far sideline. It looks like it's a gain of three. Number 80 is the ball carrier. No name attached to that number for the time being, but we'll do our best to find out eventually. Brings up third and 8 for McDonald. They're still working quickly. Third and 8. The ball is on their own 21. Free rusher, a sack, a fumble. Regis recovers. Not sure who it is on the recovery, but Noah Labor. Wow, what a hit coming from the blind side. Bogus had no chance.
2: He had no chance, no way to actually feel him coming right there. He was right on his back almost as soon as he had taken that snap. And Noah Labor had a touchdown earlier on that kick return, or it was almost a touchdown on the kick return before it got called back for him stepping out, showing his speed off the edge on that one too. Great sack on that.
1: Coming off the edge, I think they ought to block that guy.
2: We really thought you would.
1: Regis gets it first and goal from the 10. And it will be first and goal here for the Ramblers. They've only got the one. Is there a technical term for the sticks, or are they just sticks? First down marker, I guess you'd call them. As it is the inverted double wing. This time it is a toss and up the middle. Carter Cisco will backpedal into the end zone after some contact. But running through contact, the Ramblers go up by 3 scores.
2: Yeah, and that's just a great job by Cisco. He's kind of stalled out in the last couple of drives when he's gotten the ball, but that time he was able to just keep those legs churning. Again, once you keep those legs down, when he was leaned back in, he was able to just keep using his momentum to push him forward and catapult him into the end zone. Great, great play design, though. I like the toss pass backwards.
1: Yeah, found some space, found a window. And able to run through some contact was Cisco, as Labor is out there to try and make this a 21-6 lead. The snap is good, the hold is good, and this time Labor's extra point attempt is up and through, makes it a 21-6 lead for the Regis Ramblers. 8:42 left to go here in the second quarter, right here on the Moose.
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1: Welcome back. 8:42 left to go in the second quarter. Regis taking a 21-6 lead over McDonald. As both of these teams' powerhouses last year, McDonald in eight-man football, though, here in their first Division 7 game since 2016. What have you seen from them, Dan?
2: It's been a lot of ups and downs, some good sparks, but then there's been some bad tides as well, too. Obviously, you've got two different teams, two different types of experiences out there, and especially two different types of teams to be coming into this D7 matchup. But I've liked what I've seen on the defensive end from the Max. They just need to really close down when it comes down to it. But Man, Regis has really taken the top off of this one.
1: It is a two-score lead for the Ramblers, 21-6. But McDonald about to get the football back, moving from right to left. As Noah Labor out there to kick again. Two guys back there, it looks like, for McDonald. One of them is Crawford. The kick is up there from Labor. Looks like it will go to Crawford on the far sideline. Bounces at the 10, but he's going to be smart and let it bounce out of bounds at about the 7-yard line. That brings up the yellow handkerchief from the officials, and it'll be good field position for the McDonald Max on their first drive of the second quarter.
2: Yeah, and they need some kind of a spark. They had something going in that last drive, getting that first down since, well, of the game, really, because of that last first drive, or that first drive turning into a massive touchdown. However, this one can really start you off. However, that pass blocking really needs to come through. You got to communicate if you're the offensive lineman out there and not allow those free rushers off, because that's gotten you twice, both with Tarbox getting in there and stuffing a drive, and then now with Labor coming up with a turnover.
1: So it was a touchdown for McDonald, their first drive. Since then, two interceptions, a punt, and a fumble so far for McDonald. They'll have it first and 10 at their own 35-yard line. So it looks like they're going to a new quarterback. Looks like it's Luke Anderson. Hands the ball off and didn't quite see a number on that ball carrier, but he's up to about the 40, maybe the 41. Now second down.
2: I believe they ran Wildcat, actually, with Luke Anderson there coming in, but now they got Bogus back in after they did a little trick play there.
1: It was Anderson, the wide receiver, taking the direct snap as Bogus back in the shotgun. Another low snap, back to pass, recovers, tries to step up in the pocket, but he goes down hard as Carter Atkinson was there for Regis, one of many for the Ramblers. That'll be a sack, a loss of just two, but it is still third down.
2: Yeah, and an excellent job by him, and that's the painful part about trying to pass against this team.
1: Third and six, ball at their own 39-yard line. Back to pass, the throw over the middle, complete on the slant to Anderson. Anderson's got green grass, 20, 15, 10, touchdown McDonald. And a one-score game just like that. As a little slant route there, you know, something like you might call in Madden to get maybe a gain of five that time, a gain of a lot more than that, and a touchdown for the Max.
2: So two pass completions, both to Luke Anderson off of a couple of drives now, and that's two touchdowns for him as well. So he has absolutely cut back open in this game, but I'm loving the fact that they're going back to basics here.
1: Going back to the Wildcat for the two-point attempt. The snap is low to Anderson. Anderson pushing forward. McDonald is signaling touchdown. Nobody with a striped shirt has done so yet, and they are saying that McDonald did not get it. So right now, 7:42 left to go in the second quarter, and after an unsuccessful two-point attempt, it is Regis 21 and McDonald 12 here on your home for high school football.
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1: Welcome back, everybody. Well, we've seen a lot of scoring so far. Just the second quarter of play, Regis leading McDonald by a score of 21-12. 7:42 left to go before halftime, as it was another long touchdown reception from Luke Anderson, the senior wide receiver for the McDonald Max. As they will get ready to kick away here to Regis. Isaac Crawford out there kicking from right to left. Three guys back deep for the Regis Ramblers. Crawford swings the right leg, sends the ball in the air. That one goes to the middle of the three returners. And now it is handed off to Noah Labor. Labor along the far sideline, already to the 30. Makes a move up to the 40 before he is taken out of bounds. Looks like on the tackle that time for McDonald, number 59, who is not on our roster.
2: Yeah, and that was just a great job wrapping up, especially with how Noah Labor's been able to get out of some of those tackles before and how physical of a runner he can be. I didn't even mention his speed, too. So just a great job of collapsing down on that, especially after that last punt return that he had almost went to the house.
1: But we've seen how good and how consistent this Regis offense has been. First and 10, and they've got good field position at their own 40-yard line.
2: And this is going to be a lot to... It's going to be a lot to see how this Max defense responds now, especially after a good defensive stop before. Are they going to be able to get back into this, especially with that now juice of motivation after that massive touchdown by Anderson?
1: First and 10 from their own 40 here for the Ramblers. It's Brommer and the Regis Ramblers out there once again in the wing. This time it is a toss that goes to Jacob Brommer. It does not go to Jacob Brommer. That's not right. Goes to Ben Strope, it looks like. And he gets a gain of about 7. It'll be second down.
2: Yeah, and that was just a great job from him to keep going for it. He got stuffed up a little bit, but he was patient enough to back up and wait a second and then keep moving forward. Gained him some extra yardage on that one. Now second down and 2.
1: Correction, it was Tucker Derwin on that one. We'll get it right eventually. Week 1 jitters for broadcasters, too. As a gain of 8 for Derwin that time makes it now 2nd and 2 for the Ramblers. Ball right at the 48-yard line. They got to get to the midfield stripe for a new set of downs. As this time the toss to his right goes to Cisco, who's got the first down and more before he's taken down up past the 40. And he is taken down by Noah Smisky. And so that'll be another first down for Regis.
2: And I got to give a big shout-out there to Johnny Joles, the running back slash fullback blocking. Also the only player out there with a back plate as well, too. Love seeing those. But he had a massive block that really freed up a bunch of room to get forward enough to get that first down and some more.
1: After a gain of 15, it'll be first and 10 from the 39-yard line here for Regis. They are looking to add to their two-score lead, 21-12. Here, 6:17 left to go as it is a fake toss. The handoff looks like it goes, I believe that's Derwin again. No, excuse me, that is Johnny Joles, the junior, getting a gain of about 7. Brings up second down.
2: And I guess they rewarded the fullback after that massive block and gave him a run of his own, and that obviously worked out for them there as he got that motivation to then run forward for 8 extra yards after the first initial contact.
1: And that's what we've seen from Regis year in and year out. There is a litany of players who can do well with the football here as it'll be 2nd and 3. This time the toss running right, but it is stymied by McDonald as Brody Sturm, the junior running back, nowhere to go. And that makes it, looks like he got back to the line, 3rd and 3.
2: And guess who? Jonathan Brady once more getting back in that backfield and finishing off. He had a little bit of space to maybe float around, and if he was patient a little bit more, he'd maybe have found that hole. However, Jonathan Brady closed down that gap really well and stopped him in that backfield.
1: Brady, the senior defensive lineman for the McDonald Max, 3rd down and 3, just about 5 minutes before halftime here, and Regis trying to make good on this good field position. The handoff this time goes to Noah Labor. Labor past the 31st, down and more, green grass, 15, 10, 5, touchdown Regis. Noah Labor finds the end zone again. You put the ball in this guy's hands and good things happen.
2: You can say that again. I mean, that was some major speed. Almost took Crawford right off of his feet. Excellent job from Labor, and just great blocking on that outside edge to free him up.
1: It makes it now a 27-12 lead, 4:48 left to go here in this second quarter of play here in week one between Regis and McDonald. And looks like, is this a timeout ahead of this PAT? Maybe there's an issue with the T, or perhaps they're changing out some personnel.
2: And it looks like they might be going for it potentially, but
1: looks like they're running out of time. Referee's got his hand up. That's usually... And now it will be... Is that a timeout or a delay? It is a timeout. But seeing as it is a PAT, we'll keep it here and we'll talk about this Regis Ramblers offense and what they've been able to do tonight.
2: Absolutely. And, I mean, a lot of it comes from the athletes that they have out there on the field, especially guys like Noah Labor who can just just take the top off of a defense, just like he did on that last drive for that massive touchdown to cap off a really solid rounded out drive for them. But on top of that, obviously now with sitting at 27 points, they've been able to really find their way despite having some troubles to start off the game on offense. They've been able to get themselves back into it, and especially when they had that turnover, they didn't get themselves down. They just came back into it and did what they did best, run the football, and half the time, they're running it up the middle. They don't really care about where they have the defensive lineman in place. They're going to keep running that right down the middle or on the outside edge.
1: It has worked for them year in and year out, and looks like they are going to go for two after that miscommunication. I really don't hate calling the timeout there. It's the first half. It's week one, and certainly much better to burn a timeout than to cost yourself in other ways as an offense. As looks like rolling right and keeping it as Brommer throws to the end zone and complete, as that ball goes to Ben Baltz, the senior tight end, for the two-point conversion, makes it a 29-12 Regis lead, 4:48 left to go here on your home for high school football.
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1: Welcome back, everybody. A 29-12 Regis lead, 4:48 left to go here in the second quarter from Carson Park in Eau Claire. As it has been a fun game so far.
2: Oh, yeah, you can say that again. Even though the score says 29-12 right now, there's been a lot of back and forth between these two teams, especially the athletic players out there, the speedsters out there like Luke Anderson on the max, and then Noah Labor on this last drive for the Regis Ramblers.
1: Labor's got a sack and a forced fumble. He's got two touchdowns, I think I'm right in saying, and he's also the kicker. He swings his right leg and sends the ball in the air this time. It will be fielded by Isaac Crawford again at his own 10, makes it to the 15, makes a move up to the far sideline, the 20, and forced out of bounds at just about his own 24-yard line, and that is where the McDonnell Max will take over. This is their first 11-man football game since back in 2016, but they won the 8-man championship last year.
2: Yeah, and I mean, they've been in contention in the playoffs for that 8-man league quite literally for the last 4 years at least, and have been showing that they're a strong team and have really gotten their numbers up. Obviously, back in 2016 wasn't the same case, but this program, I mean, what a rejuvenation project. This has been what you want to see. This is kind of how 8-man is supposed to go, where you can just come back up to that 7-man league when you get that enrollment back up. And especially for a team like this McDonald team, they've got the hunger to come out there and compete with these other D7 squads, and you're seeing it tonight.
1: For McDonald, four wide receivers, two on either side, but it is a handoff, and trying to fight forward for yardage, but nothing doing, back to their own 20-yard line as a sea of white jerseys for Regis. It's the loss on first down.
2: Yeah, and Crawford was one of the more consistent players, especially as a backup last season, had 267 yards and a couple touchdowns as well for himself, or three touchdowns for himself as well. Played more of wide receiver last year, has kind of made the switch to running back / athlete out there.
1: Looks like it will be a timeout for McDonald. We'll step aside, 4:13 left to go here in the second quarter on your home for high school football.
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1: Welcome back after the timeout. It will be second and 12 after the loss of two there for the McDonald Max. Nathan Bogus is in the shotgun. Four wide receivers, two on either side for the Max. A low snap again. They've got to get that under control, but it is a pass to the right complete. It'll be a first down and more. Looks like it's Anderson again. Luke Anderson is just barely grazed out of bounds at the Regis 35-yard line, but it is a big monster gain and a McDonald Mack first down.
2: And he's already topped 100 yards in just this first half. He has quite literally been the main production on offense for this Max team.
1: Shotgun look again for the Max. Bodius. But now movement before the snap, and we will see the flag again. Now the only question, who it's on. It'll be a false start against McDonald. Another miscue for the Max. And you know, you got to think, Dan, they'd be right in this game if it weren't for their miscues early in this ballgame.
2: Absolutely, and that last one looked like a preventable one, too. Just a lot of confusion up front and a lot of miscommunication from the skill players as well, too.
1: It'll be first and 15 after the false start. Bogus back to pass. He dumps that one off complete. Looks like Anderson. As Luke Anderson up to about the 36-yard line of Regis. It's a decent game, but it still brings up what will be second down now.
2: Yeah, and also on top of that, just a great sidearm throw by Bogus, almost tracked down by two open defenders.
1: Bogus deals with the low snap again under heavy duress, dumps it off to his receiver at just about the line of scrimmage. Looks like there's a flag deep in the backfield. I'd be shocked if this is anything but roughing the passer. But Bogus has had a lot to deal with so far in this ballgame.
2: Regis barely...
1: It is roughing the passer against Regis. And
2: Regis has been just so physical out there, too. I mean, you're bound to get those types of penalties every time you try and go through a quarterback like that. But just a good call on that end.
1: On every dropback, it seems like Bogus is lucky if he's got 3 seconds to make a play. And if he's picking that ball up off the turf, it's maybe half of that. But he's working quickly. So they are marching off that penalty yard. Right now, we'll let you know where that ball's going to get to.
2: Yeah, and just, again, a couple steps forward. Now Regis kind of getting some of those miscues as well, too, and that's going to be a big-time penalty for them, as that not only gets them that first down, but that's going to get them almost to that 20-yard line now, close to it, at least to the 21, and that's where they're going to start here.
1: They will start first and 10 at their own 21. It is a throw, but it is an incompletion. Looked like it was batted at the line. Brings up second down here for the Max.
7: Ben Boss with the defensive play for the Ramblers.
2: Yeah, and that's just a great job out there by that Regis Ramblers defense, really trying to get themselves back into it. Now it's second down.
1: Second down and 10, ball still at the 21. It's another low snap. The throw over the middle, incomplete. It was intended for Noah Smisky.
2: Another flag out there.
1: Yeah, another flag. We've seen a lot of physicality from this Regis defense. But they're going to say it looks like offensive pass interference?
2: Yeah, they said there was going to be like offensive pass interference. It looked like he clipped him on that play, and you can't. They tried to do a little like kind of rub action.
1: It will be an OPI and 10 yards on the penalty yardage for McDonald as it backs them up further from their goal. They are trailing right now 29-12, just about 3 minutes to go before halftime for the Max.
2: Yeah, and again, that rub action, especially in this part of like high school football, they're going to call that every single time.
1: Back to pass, throw is near side complete. Looks like that's number 11. We don't have a name to go with him. But unable to
2: really get much there, honestly. He kind of got stopped almost immediately, and now a timeout.
1: Regis is going to take a timeout, so we will take one as well. It'll be third and 10 when we come back. Third and a lot more than 10, excuse me, here on your home for high school football.
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1: Welcome back. It'll be third down, 27 yards to go. As McDonald trying to make something happen, they trail by two scores. Another low snap on third and 27. This time a heave down the far sideline, but it is essentially an arm punt as it is an interception for Taden Rideout. He fields that ball cleanly at about his own 5-yard line. That's one of my favorite expressions in football, the old arm punt.
2: Oh, yeah, and I mean, that describes it perfectly, too, because right in their position, it was about going to be third and 17, third plus, and if you get an incompletion there, you're going to have to either go for it, especially on that side of the field, which wasn't going to be much of an attempt, but might as well throw it up to the guy that's been getting you some real action out there, and they tried it for Anderson, just could not get it to him.
1: So it'll be first and 10 from their own 4-yard line for the Regis Ramblers. 3 minutes and 7 seconds left to go here in this second quarter of play. They lead McDonald by a score of 29-12. Shotgun formation, a rarity here for Regis, as it'll be a throw. It looks like a little screen pass in their own end zone, but able to get up to about the 8-yard line is Noah Labor. It'll be a gain of 4 or so, brings up second down, and getting out of bounds stops the clock right at the 3-minute mark.
2: Yeah, and that was just a great job by Labor. Really an interesting pass play there, considering they had a few players, the Max did, to that was going to be able to kind of corral him. However, they just could not, because that speed of Labor was just able to somehow get past and get enough for a couple yards on that play.
1: It'll now be second down and 6 here for Regis as Bogus, excuse me, I'm looking at the wrong side of my roster sheet, is Brommer in the shotgun again. Back to pass, throwing deep over the middle. It was for Labor, but it is intercepted. Another interception, and coming up big for the McDonald Max is that number 80.
2: It just didn't feel like a time to be throwing a ball like that, especially when you have had such great success with that run game out there. Just kind of felt like not really much of a Hail Mary pass, but there was not really much going on out there, and the ball was a bit underthrown for Labor. An excellent job by number 80 out there to come up with that INT.
1: And Jacob Brommer showing off the arm, and you understand with the sophomore quarterback that they want to, you know, see what he's got in his arm, but you know, when you've got it second and manageable, you've got the lead, you've got a significant amount of time before halftime, I don't get the decision to throw that ball.
2: Especially when you could break open the game with that last drive. Now another flag, I believe.
1: Looks like it'll be a false start call against McDonald. That'll back them up even further. There's a lot to try and make heads or tails out of here in this first half. We've seen a lot of scoring. We've seen now a lot of turnovers as well, and a lot of penalties against McDonald, a lot of unforced errors. First and 15 after the false start. Low snap. The throw is complete, as that'll be another pass to number 11 there for McDonald. So far, I've noticed two players whose numbers are not on the roster, but number 80 and number 11 certainly getting the lion's share of the touches here in this ball game.
2: And Bogus is actually now lined up as a wideout right now with Anderson in the Wildcat.
1: Anderson in the Wildcat cannot deal with the low snap, just has to fall on it. And it is a rough night for the McDonald Center, a rough first half.
2: And just can't really, it's almost as if it's sticking to his hand with that. A couple of times now, especially back-to-back, it's just dribbled back to the quarterback. He needs to find his handle on that.
1: Doesn't look like he's got the best grip on it. Third and 10, shotgun look, trips to the right as Bogus throws, far side complete. It is Noah Smisky again, and Smisky has that one to about the 25-yard line. It'll be fourth and 2, and it looks like McDonald, down by a few scores, they're going to go for it.
2: Trying to go quick here, too.
1: This would be where the two-minute warning is, but no two-minute warning in high school. Is Anderson in the Wildcat in the shotgun. He's going to take it on the direct snap. He's going to fight forward to the right. I don't think he's there, and Regis stops him short. It's a turnover on down.
2: Yeah, and unfortunately now you've ran that Wildcat three times. The Regis team is looking for Anderson to take that ball and do something with it, especially run up the middle. They're not looking for him to throw that ball back to Bogus, so now they've just been stacking that middle portion of the field, and nothing's been going for Anderson from those last Wildcat plays, and especially that one where the ball kind of just dribbled up to him. It looked like there could have been something there, but he just had to fall on it at that point.
1: We've seen it with the 2009 Miami Dolphins. The Wildcat can be effective even when the defense knows it's coming, but just not enough of an opening that time for McDonald. Regis has it. A minute 51 left to go in the first half. I would be shocked if they don't keep this ball on the ground. But no, there. Brommer is in the shotgun. And this time it will be a handoff up the middle on first down and a gain of maybe 2 yards that time for Regis.
2: Yeah, and it feels like they're trying to get something more on the board, maybe break this open before the halftime break here. They're still only up by 17. That is a 3-score lead. However, you could get that fourth score, and suddenly this looks like a completely different game.
1: Second and 7 after the gain of 3. Shotgun look again as Brommer looks, throws deep over the middle. Got a man complete at the 45. It's a first down and more, as that will be complete to Griffin Boda, the junior tight end, standing at 6'6" and using every inch of his wingspan to bring down that high pass.
2: Yeah, he definitely high-pointed that one at the top, and that's what they love him out there for, get him that ball as high as he can, because he's going to be jumping over the top of the defense.
1: Working quickly, Brommer in the shotgun again, two wide receivers and a running back. Brommer throwing near side, got a man complete. Did he stay in bounds? No. As Tucker Derwin trying that time, but just could not drag that back foot across the green artificial turf. It will be 2nd and 10 after the incompletion. Now Regis can slow down, catch their breath, and think about what they want to call here. 58 seconds left to go here before halftime, and 53 yards for them to travel to Pater.
2: Still only one timeout remaining for them as well, so if they do catch it in the field of play, they can still get that timeout off.
1: Brommer back to pass. Looks over the middle, but it is incomplete. It is behind Boda again. And that will bring up now 3rd and 10. This drive was moving swimmingly, but a couple of incompletions back-to-back on 1st and 2nd down. Now what do you call here?
2: I definitely would go back to the basics. You still have enough time to get a run play off, and especially if you can get that to break to the outside and potentially go out of bounds. It doesn't matter, though. You still have 54 seconds. That's enough time to either spike the ball or get a timeout off. You still have that one timeout. However, you risk a 4th down potentially, but then your defense comes back in and can potentially force another error if you can against the Macs.
1: 3rd and 10, ball on their own 47. Back to pass again as Brommer hesitates, pump fakes, throws over the middle. It's complete to Rideout. Rideout is taken down inbounds at about the 31-yard line. It'll be a 1st and 10, and Regis is going to call their final timeout here of the first half.
2: And that's just an excellent job there by Jacob Brommer to find his player over the middle, and also a great job by the coach out here for Regis, who's been really kind of letting Brommer go with this one. New quarterback out there out on the field as Brommer is getting his first start as a Regis Rambler. Bryant Brenner trusting his quarterback to throw that one, especially after the last couple of incompletions. Didn't listen to what I said. I wanted a run play. However, he knows best, especially with how successful he's been in these last few years as a

0: just Ramblers head coach.
1: In the back half of this second quarter, we've certainly seen a more aggressive Regis offense than we're used to. But they're making things happen. They've got that 17-point lead, 29-12, and 46 seconds left to go here in the first half of play in this Week 1 matchup. As it is Regis 29, McDonald 12. The Ramblers will have it first and 10 at the McDonald 32-yard line. As it looks like they go back to the wing formation here. And it will be a handoff. A little pitch that time. Noah Labor. Labor gets through a hole. He's got a first down and more, taken down at about the 15-yard line. And now Regis is going to have to hurry up here. Are they going to clock it or are they going to run a play? As they've got 39 seconds left to go. And it looks like they're going to make a play. As looks like that is a handoff. Not quite sure who got the ball that time, but the clock moves as it is very minimal game that time. Now second and 10. We're inside of 20 seconds. 18, 17, 16. The clock is ticking, and now spiked from Brommer with 13 seconds left to go here in this second quarter. I just came back in town from Buffalo, New York. You say 13 seconds there, everybody kind of winces.
0: Just not something you want to hear, especially in Buffalo, the great football city.
1: Yeah, I mean, that game, what was that, 2021, 2022 against the Chiefs? Thought you had that ball game won. And you could argue that Josh Allen and the Bills still have not recovered from that playoff loss.
0: However, we'll see how they get into this next season. A lot of high hopes, especially with the acquisitions they've made over this offseason.
1: DJ Moore, of course. We'll see, more importantly, what Regis can do. It's a shotgun look with 13 seconds left. Brommer is back to pass, looking end zone, throwing far side. Caught! Oh, what a play! Taden Rideout. He was covered like a blanket, but still finding a way to bring that football in. It is another touchdown for the Regis Ramblers.
0: And unfortunately, the downside for now the Max, the cover corner on top of that, is going to go down injured, and they're going to call a little injury timeout here as they try and help him off the field.
1: Looks like he's sitting up. That is the good news, certainly, our thoughts with him. You hate to see that, especially early on in the season.
0: Yeah, and especially now that we've seen a couple of injuries already to start off this season, especially big one being Mason McCoy leaving with what is presumed to be an arm injury.
1: 6 seconds left. We will take a quick 30-second break here, and we'll be right back on your home for high school football.
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1: Welcome back, everybody. Looks like the injured McDonald Mack able to get to his feet and leave the field of play. Looks like he's walking under his own power. That's always a good sign. 6 seconds left right now. It is 35-12 Regis over McDonald as the first half winding to a close. As looks like Regis, looks like they're lined up to go for two. Here to try and make this what would be a 37-12 lead with 6 seconds left.
0: And this one, that last touchdown really puts a heavy burden on that Max team to come back from. However, you still have a whole second half to go.
1: It is a toss on the two-point conversion attempt. And who else? Noah Labor. No, it's not Noah Labor. Excuse me. Carter Sisko. Going into the end zone untouched to make this a 37-12 lead. After that break, we'll keep it here with just 6 seconds left before halftime. But Taden Rideout on a play where he was covered and then some, still able to bring that football down for another touchdown for Regis.
0: Yeah, and just a great job by him as well, too. And also just the offensive versatility of everyone they've kind of brought out there on the field. They have been able to find ways to get everyone involved in this game. And we say that every season, I know, and that's kind of the MO of this Regis Ramblers team. But it's so fun to see this team in action when they're able to just get whoever they want out there involved in almost any play and still find some form of success almost every single time they step out there.
1: Yeah, exactly. And as strong as this powerhouse Ramblers team has been over the years, I feel like they are even more versatile. As really, you take a look, you go down the roster, you could pick out 10 guys with a chance of scoring a touchdown here for the Ramblers on any given Friday. As, Noah Labor will get ready to kick things off here as we'll see how McDonald will handle this. Just 6 seconds separating them from halftime and a pretty big deficit here in week one. Labor is ready. Kicks the ball in the air, that one. A squib kick lands at about the 30. Fielded at the 15. Looks like it's Isaac Crawford again. Crawford will be taken down. He is still on his feet at the 25, out of bounds at the 30. But that return spends the rest of the clock here in the second quarter. So we'll go to halftime. It is Regis 37, McDonald 12. Dan, it's a heck of a first quarter to start off the season between these two teams. Couldn't ask for a better one. But how do you make heads or tails out of it?
0: It's been a really up-and-down game, really. I mean, they started off, it almost seemed like it was going to be, as you said, a barn burner between these two teams. A lot of really pass-heavy action, especially even from Regis, who was unexpected from me. A couple of turnovers, of course, off of that as well, too. However, they were able to really find their groove in the back end of this, especially when they were able to really settle down and find what really made them the Regis Ramblers team that got them to the sectionals in that last playoffs. And for the Max, they had some solid starts, and especially those two massive passes to Anderson to get them both on the board, to get them on the board for now 12. But they just haven't been able to find a consistency after that. They haven't been able to get the ball to anyone really else on that squad for the most part. A few plays to Isaac Crawford, a few to Noah Smiski as well, too, but not really much outside of that, too. And unfortunately for Bogus, he's just been under duress almost this entire game. Just a credit to him really being able to stand out there. Offensive line kind of got a little bit back into it, a little bit better, but there's just too many free rushers getting just easy shots at Bogus out there for him to really stand still and take those necessary steps, the reads out there, especially when you're looking across the field, to be able to complete some passes and get some consistent motivation or consistent production down the field.
1: Absolutely. And I will say about Nathan Bogus, the senior quarterback for McDonald, with everything that he's had to deal with the inordinate, I think you might call it, number of low snaps, with the free rushers from Regis, with the heavy pressure that he has been under. Never once has he, the interceptions notwithstanding, he's seemed very cool and collected and very decisive in that pocket, trying to make things happen. We'll see if that continues in the second half of play.
0: Absolutely, and he really, to what you said as well, he's just kind of taking lick after lick out there, but to his credit, he's popped back up every single time. And, I mean, that one hit by Noah Labor, that he had, it looked like he was going to get a slow walk-up after that. But, no, he got right back up and was able to pop up and keep finding it. So I think the motivation from them and that hunger to really compete in this division is really outweighing the fact that this team hasn't been here before. They played in that 8-man league, but they haven't been back in a situation like this in 10 years. So coming back into this, only being down 37-12 and still looking pretty good out there, I say that's still a success, but you still have a whole second half to play.
1: And we'll see what that second half looks like after these messages. We're going to take about 7 minutes here. Maybe go grab a snack if you're listening at home, some SpaghettiOs or something. As we'll be back in that was the first thing that came to my mind.
0: Favorite football snack, SpaghettiOs.
1: We're not sponsored or anything. We'll have maybe a different snack for you next week. But we'll be back in 7 minutes. Once again, it is Regis 37, McDonald 12, right here on Moose Country 106.7, moose106.com, and iHeartRadio, your home for high school football.
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5: Welcome back, everybody, as we continue on here. It's the halftime show right here on your home for high school football. Happy to be alongside you here at Carson Park from week one between the Regis Ramblers and the McDonald Macs. Right now it is 37-12, Regis over McDonald at the half. And we've got some out-of-town scores for you. Mr. Dan Zahns, take it away.
6: Absolutely, and it's a mixture of Friday night lights as well as some Thursday night lights, because we had a few games that played yesterday between the Dunn St. Croix as well as around the Wisconsin Valley Conference, and then a couple from some surrounding teams as well in the areas. But Mondovi, a big time against Gale Trempolo, 27-7. Just a massive job there by a Mondovi team who beat this Regis squad last year in the playoffs, 35-28. And obviously off to a good start this season, same as Regis as well. Durand up 22-0 on Spring Valley. Big time Dunn St. Croix matchup there, and Durand's getting the best of them right now. They were the ones that were top in the Dunn St. Croix last year. Made it decently far into the playoffs, but fizzled out before they could make the state. Boyceville up 41-6 over Ladysmith in that last game on Thursday. And then Glenwood City 43 over Oliva Strum. That one also played yesterday on Thursday. Some Thursday night light action there. It's some big time scores from some of the Dunn St. Croix teams out there. And then looking around in Eau Claire, this one's kind of in the neck of the woods up north. Memorial lost 48-7 against New Richmond. Just a hard-fought battle against returning back to some of the old teams that they would face in that other division. Now they're in the Wisconsin Valley, so they're playing with some other teams such as North, who also had a big-time win over Superior, 58-25. Massive win there, and those are your scores from out of town, both yesterday as well as going on today. We'll have some more for you later on in the show as well.
5: Thank you, Dan. Hopefully it is good news for those North Huskies after that big week one win. Hopefully some momentum and hopefully turning around the fortunes of that program. Thank you very much, Dan. We'll be back in just about 2.5 minutes with the second half. It is Regis 37, McDonald 12 on your home for high school football.
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7: Welcome back. It is time for the second half here from Carson Park as the Regis Ramblers leading the McDonald Max by a score of 37-12. My name is Noah Schwartz, joined as always by Dan Zons here from the Carson Park press box. An interesting first half. A lot happened. Where do you want to start here, Dan?
8: I mean, we could start with just how dominant the Regis Ramblers have been so far in this game. I mean, right off the bat, they were able to score. Obviously, it was a little bit of a tough slug for them to really get down the field to start off, and then they had a couple of turnovers going on, but they really closed out that second half perfectly, about as well as you could, and just kind of what we expect from a Regis Ramblers team. But then for the Max, I mean, they're still in this game. They're still competing out there and still trying to find that flow on offense, but a testament to this defense of the Regis Ramblers. It's not been a great, it's not been an easy showing for this Max team who's been just getting into this D7 or this Division 7 for the first time since 2016.
7: Absolutely, but talking about that Regis Ramblers team, you talk about the 37 points. You talk about really Noah Labor, who has been exceptional through the early going on all three sides of the ball. He's been kicking the ball well. He had that sack and forced fumble, as well as a couple of touchdowns, two-point conversion as well. He's been really contributing for this Regis Ramblers ball club.
8: He almost had a punt return for a touchdown as well, too. He quite literally has almost had every part of the board covered, and the rest of it, about 70% of the world's covered in water. The rest of it, I guess, is covered by Noah Labor out here. And he's been excellent so far for this Ramblers team. And on top of that, just the production that they've got from everyone else as well on that team. I mean, we could talk about Noah Labor all day, but players like Sissoko out there, who's been able to kind of step up, and he had a slower showing to start off the half, but now has really found his groove in the run game, and he's been taken off too. Just a speedster as well. They've got some really athletic guys out there, and of course with this double wing T formation, they're able to really set them up for success, and especially with their blocking mentality out there, just we're going to find someone to block, and it doesn't matter who, as long as you're getting that person that's going to be able to help sew that seam. And so far, they basically trust their blockers so much. They're basically saying, we trust our blockers to block better than your defenders can get around them. And so far, the blocking has been exceptional tonight so far for the Ramblers.
7: It has been fun to watch here for the Ramblers. Meanwhile, for McDonald, they have showed a lot of flashes. 12 points on the scoreboard, some big plays for them, but a lot of miscues to clean up, particularly with the offensive line, as well as some turnover issues there for the Max. We'll see if any of those halftime adjustments that these two teams have made have adjusted anything as we get ready to go for the second half of play. Regis deferred on the first half kickoff, so they will be receiving going from left to right. Maybe they're changing things up, or maybe they're just changing their formation.
8: It might be a little bit of a formation change, too. Oh. Especially with how they're setting up. It seems like they're now going from left to right.
7: So they will go from left to right, just like you're reading a book. Every once in a while.
8: Yeah, we do a lot of those.
7: As McDonald getting ready to kick things off, we'll let you know who will be handling the kickoff duties. It was Isaac Crawford handling the punts, and I'm pretty sure he was kicking off as well in the first half, and it looks like he will use the right leg of his to get this second half started. As the Macs break their huddle, they will be kicking off from right to left to the Regis Ramblers, as it is a 37-12 Regis lead here as we get ready for the beginning of the third quarter. Crawford takes the run up, and it's a squib kick. That one will bounce to about the 20-yard line. Noah Labor is over there, and he will field that one at his own 10-yard line, up to about the 20, the 25, the 30. He's got a hole. One man to beat to the 35, 40, past midfield. 30, 20, makes a move, and he's taken down at the McDonald 15-yard line. The only man he had to beat was the kicker, Isaac Crawford, who dragged him down. And things just keep getting better for the Ramblers, already up big, and now exceptional field position to start this third quarter.
8: And Noah Labor does it again, just calling his name all over this game. And just also shout out to Isaac Crawford to not give up on that play. He tracked that down and had a perfect angle, made an excellent tackle, but still, just what a job by Noah Labor, who almost had it backed up to the 5-yard line on the opposite end of the field and turned around and was able to just get it all the way to the 15.
7: Inside his own 5, but he turned on the jets and got past the Macs. As it's a quick toss on first down, Taden Rideout trying to make a move, but he's swallowed up by a sea of blue jerseys. And going backwards is Rideout. It'll be a loss of a couple for Regis, brings up second down.
8: Yeah, and that time, great penetration by the defensive line. Actually pushed a blocker into Rideout, which got him off kilter in the backfield. He had to try and recover from that and just could not, especially after one of the defensive linemen basically picked him up and dropped him down.
7: Now 2nd and 12, the ball is at the McDonald 18-yard line here for Regis. As Brommer goes under center again, it's that wing formation here for the Ramblers. Handoff that time looks like it goes to Strope. And Strope gets the first down. He's up to about the 5-yard line before he's taken down. It'll be first and goal.
8: Yeah, and an excellent move by him to not only just find that open lane, but then to cut up field, get past those extra defenders, shook off a little bit of defensive pressure there, but still was able to churn his way and get inside of that 5-yard line, and now set up in great field position, potentially for another score here.
7: First and goal from the 5-yard line here for Regis, as Brommer leads the Ramblers to the line. They go with the wing again. They go with a handoff this time. It is Reese Stonebaugh, the freshman running back, as Stonebaugh into the end zone for a Regis touchdown. Makes it right now 43-12, 10:27 left to play in the third.
8: Yeah, and just seemed like they had a little bit of momentum going on the defensive end with having a great stop by that defensive line, but that wing T formation is so deadly out there. You need to be on your toes, especially with the fact that they can keep subbing out more and more running backs. And these running backs all have different skill sets. Great to see them all out there today.
7: Labor ready for the point after attempt. Snap is good. The hold is down. The kick is up and through. Noah Labor making it happen again. It is Regis 44, McDonald 12. 10:27 left to go in the third quarter right here on your home from high school football.
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1: Welcome back. 44-12, Regis leading McDonald in this first half. Week one matchup is what I'm trying to say. Noah Schwartz here, Dan Zahn's there. And it's been fun so far.
2: It absolutely has, despite what the score says, 44-12. There's been a lot of back and forth between these two teams. Two teams that went far in their respective playoffs last season, and the intensity is carried over into this game. Definitely some ferocity being watched out there on the field right now.
1: After the touchdown for Regis, Labor moving from left to right, kicks off. It is fielded inside the 10 by Isaac Crawford. Crawford to the 20, spins and makes a move. Gets up to about the 24-yard line where he's taken down, and that is where the McDonald Max will take over.
2: And now you have a chance to answer here if you're the Max. The game's still not over. 10-19 to go in this third quarter, and you can still get some momentum back on your side and potentially finish out closer than before or potentially get back into this game. I want to see a lot more from Isaac Crawford. They haven't really ran the ball much with him. He had over 272 yards last season, three touchdowns receiving. But now he's kind of switched over to the running back position now. Haven't really seen him as much on the field for that, or at least not getting targeted as much as last season.
1: Nathan Bogus is in the shotgun. It's trips to the left here for McDonald. Another low snap. Bogus will throw. That is complete, but very little room there as Isaac Betcher on the reception. And it looks like he is shaken up after that play. Is Betcher wearing number 11 all over the field in the first half. But looks like he is not doing quite so well. So we are going to take a step aside after that first down completion right here on your home for high school football.
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1: Welcome back, everybody. Still looks like Isaac Betcher is the injured McDonald Mack, but he's looks
2: slowly
1: like he,
2: getting up here.
1: Slowly getting to his feet here, so we'll keep it here. Looks like it was no gain on that first down completion. Therefore, Betcher, who was really all over the field in the first half, both on offense and on defense. But this is the second time that we've seen him shaken up in this ball game. But for McDonald, you know, I think despite all of the adversity that they've faced in this ball game, and really, despite you know how big of a jump it is from eight-man football to conventional football to play here in Division VII, you know, despite what the numbers may say on the scoreboard and on some of the stat sheets, they're really showing a lot of flashes so far tonight.
2: They are, and a lot of it has been just not only the plays that have been called, but the skill players they've been getting that the balls to, especially Anderson, who's kind of taken off the field. We've talked about Betcher, too, who unfortunately is down on the field right now. Hopefully he's able to walk off on his own strength
1: and
2: right there.
1: Don't forget Smisky, too.
2: Smisky's been really good, too.
1: As Betcher gets to his feet.
2: And it's a much different game going from eight-man to, of course, now 11-man football. Obviously, three less players on the field, but also less players that need to be rostered as well, too. And McDonald, I mean, looking from the sideline here, you can obviously see there's a little discrepancy in the numbers right now. However, they were able to get them up just enough to be able to get back into that 7th division. There's going to be growing pains when it comes to that, and especially here in high school football, you're going to get that a lot, and especially when you're in a new scenario such as this, going against such a hard team to face, such as the Regis Ramblers, in their home turf as well, too. You're going to get scores like these and games like these. It's not the end of the season. It's just the start for this Max team, and you still have 10 minutes left to go, and 10 minutes plus left to go in this game as well as quarter.
1: Second and 10. The snap goes through the legs of Bogus, and he has to fall. No, he does not fall on it. Regis recovers the ball inside the McDonald 5. Oh, man, it is a long night for the Max, and it looks like it's getting longer.
2: Yeah, this The snapping problems have been one of the biggest issues for the Max this time around, and just unable to get a real good grip on that ball to get it back to Bogus. And again, that one just sailed underneath him, just could not land on it in time. And of course, excellent job by the Regis Ramblers to have the awareness to just get over as quickly as you can and land on that football. Doesn't matter if you want to go for a touchdown, you got to get on that ball.
1: If Bogus was a hockey goalie, they would say that ball through the five hole that time. We've seen it time and time again for McDonald. First and goal from the five for Regis. Looks like they've got their second team offense in. It'll be a handoff, and Tucker Darwin running to his left into the end zone on first and goal for another Regis touchdown. Makes it an even 50-12 for the Ramblers over the Max.
2: And I mean, coming into this game, you didn't know what kind of a team you were going to get with this Regis Ramblers squad. So many players that left this team last season that were integral parts of it getting in through the playoffs. But now coming into this season, you're seeing the growth and progression of some of these players, and it's been excellent to see. And now we're seeing some of the extended parts of the roster kind of getting out and getting their chance to play.
1: Noah Labor out there for the point after. Snap is good. The hold is down. The kick is up and through. It will be Regis 51, McDonald 12. 9:49 left to play in this third quarter. We'll be back after this on your home for high school football.
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1: Welcome back, everybody. Noah Schwartz and Dan Zahns alongside you in the third quarter from Carson Park. Regis leading McDonald by a score of 51-12 here in this one, as a botched snap once again for McDonald, leading to an easy first and goal from the five for Regis, and a five-yard touchdown run from number 34, Mr. Tucker Darwin, the senior running back.
2: Yeah, and just good to see the depth kind of get out there. He didn't really have as many runs in the first half. Now seeing some extra runs here now that they've really gotten the score to almost a breaking point. However, still a lot of game left, 9:49 to go in this third quarter. You can see a lot of different crazy things out here in Division 7 football. Game's not over yet.
1: Labor will be kicking it away here from left to right. As Labor, another squib kick. That one bounces at the 25 toward the 20. It will be fielded by Noah Smisky. Smisky to the 15, the 20, before he is taken down. A heavy hit that time from Taden Rideout on the coverage. And it will be a decent starting field position for the Max here in this third quarter.
2: Yeah, and at this point, you're just trying to get string together some offensive drives that don't end up with the ball in the hands of the other team, especially when you have a chance to really get some flow on the offense, and it can help you set up for that next game as well, too. And whether or not they decide to switch up quarterbacks or switch up different players in this, this is kind of what we talked about, too. This is the first game of the season. We're going to see a bunch of different looks out there for both squads, regardless of the score.
1: It'll be first and 10 from their own 22 for McDonald. It'll be a handoff that time, and running up the middle, stopped at about the 25-yard line, is the ball carrier. Looks like that young man is Hayden Christofferson. Christofferson, the senior running back. He's wearing number 80 tonight. It is, they're moving quickly for the Max. Fake handoff. Again, no, it is a real handoff. And up to about the 26, maybe a little bit further, is Christofferson again. Brings up third down.
2: And almost going no huddle here, just moving quick.
1: Four wide receivers, two on either side, and Christofferson, the lone setback. Bogus will throw, this time a swing pass, incomplete, just a little bit too tall for Callan Johnson. Johnson, the sophomore wide receiver, that's his first target of the night. But it sails over his head. It'll be fourth and 7. And
2: they're still going for it, it seems like.
1: They're not bringing the punter out. No,
2: looks now like. Now they're going into it.
1: Yeah, it is punt formation. Looks like it will be that Luke Anderson back there? I think it is. It's on 4th and 7. Actually, 4th and 6 officially. The punt is it's pretty deep. Lands at about the 40. Sisko was back there at about the 38-yard line, but it goes out of bounds. And I think at this point for McDonald, you have to kind of take the wins where you can get them. You know, that may have been a 3-and-out, but you got positive yardage, and you got to end the drive with a punt rather than a turnover. That's something to build off of here in week one.
2: Yeah, especially just kind of getting the flow of the game back. I mean, you're getting back into 11-man football, way different than 8-man football. I know you've said it a lot this game, but it is true. You're playing without three players on an offensive line. You're now running with five men on an offensive line trying to get those plays together, and also just a different strategy out here than 8-man football. And now we're kind of seeing this team work through the growing pains of making it up to this next division.
1: Regis looks like they keep the second team offense out there, led by DJ Cooper under center. 1st and 10 from their own 37-yard line. It is a handoff, and taken down behind the line of scrimmage is Isaac Helland, the sophomore running back. That'll bring up 2nd down.
2: And that's another brother that's been mentioned here. Nathan Helland played for this team last year, kind of as a fullback player. And Isaac Helland now getting his chance to come out here on the field. So a lot of family, as you had said earlier, a lot of family dynamic comes into this, and it kind of is a testament to the tradition here in this Regis Ramblers team.
1: It is a loss of 2, brings up 2nd and 12 here for Regis. 6 minutes and 15 seconds left to go in this third quarter. It's the Ramblers up by a lot. So it's a handoff. Looks like this time 1st down yardage and more for Mason Sisko. As Sisko, oh, that's mighty close. We'll have to see where they spot him, but they're moving the sticks. It'll be another Ramblers 1st down.
2: Yeah, and that was just a great job there. Not only the blocks being a lot better than how they had started off, but finding that lane on the inside and really being able to continue churning the legs, made a big-time hit and was able to keep going forward for some extra yardage after the contact.
1: It'll be 1st and 10 from their own 48 here for the Ramblers. Cooper under center once again, still the wing formation for Regis. This time it is a handoff, and right up the middle looks like the ball goes to Isaac Helland again. Gain of about 6 yards, brings up 2nd down.
2: Yeah, and a good move by him. Still just gaining some minimal yardage, but still able to get some production out here, and you're seeing just kind of how this team continues to be so successful year after year after year, getting that depth in, getting that chance for these younger players to really find their flow in the game before they become starters in this, and this is a testament to the Regis depth out there.
1: Now 2nd and 4 after the gain of 6. This time it's a toss, and up the middle, looks like he's got 1st down yardage, does Helland. As Helland taking a big hit, but hanging on to that football, and they're going to call it another Regis 1st down.
2: And we're seeing a couple of other players check into the game here, too, for the Max as well. Number 76, Quinlan McCauley, the junior linebacker and offensive lineman, stepping in, and he's a big fella out there on the field. He's one of the bigger defensive linemen that they have, even though they have him listed as a linebacker right now.
1: Regis in plus territory again, 1st and 10 from the McDonald 42-yard line. As this time it will be a handoff, met behind the line, he's still on his feet, is Reichel, but Reichel nowhere to go. He is taken down back at the midfield stripe. Will be a loss of 8 for Dom Reichel, the sophomore running back, 2nd down.
2: And that's just great penetration again by the defensive line to get in back behind the line of scrimmage, get past those blockers. You really need to kind of win that first step if you're a defensive lineman against a great blocking team like that, because it can really set you up to then have that leverage to close down those running lanes, and that's exactly what happened there.
1: After the loss of 6, they'll call it 2nd and 16. Here for Regis, shotgun look now is Cooper in the shotgun. Wide receiver on either side and one back in the backfield. Cooper throwing over the middle, nearly intercepted off of the hands of Lewiston Lokmoen. As Lokmoen, the sophomore, and looks like the intended receiver that time for Regis, Brecken Forster, having to play a little defense on offense.
2: Yeah, and that was quite literally almost that another pick for this squad as well, too. A couple of them happening in the first half. Not much happening in the second half for the defense turnover-wise, but trying to get some stops here. And now it's a 3rd-and-17 situation. You can easily get a stop here and then get some momentum back on your offensive side, especially with the young guys out there for the Macs as well.
1: 3rd-and-17, ball on the McDonald 49-yard line here for Regis. It's another shotgun look for McCoy and company.

0: McCoy's going to hand this ball off and pass the 45 to about the 43. Is the ball carrier Jules there for Regis. Brings up fourth down and just about 11.
1: And there's a lot of arm tackling I'm seeing out there too, especially when you're on the defensive end, and especially against such a hard-running team such as the Regis Ramblers. You need to really be putting your body into it rather than trying to grab, because as soon as you try and grab, they can just break right free and continue running on as if nothing happened. You got to put a shoulder into them to be able to stop them out here.
0: It'll be 4th and 12, punt formation here for the Ramblers as they will look to try and pin McDonald back deep. McCoy steps into this one. It is high in the air. It will land at about the 20-yard line, bounce to the 5 and to about the 2-yard line where it's down by the Ramblers' punt coverage unit. That is a heck of a play, and you know what they say, the old saying, special people make special plays on special teams.
1: Yeah, and I, and that is exactly what happened there. And John Liebman is the senior punter out there for that Regis team. He hasn't seen much action tonight, but got a great punt in there and really showed off that leg strength as he pinned that right inside that 2-yard line. Just an excellent job by him.
0: Yeah, a lot of fun to watch that time. As it will be 1st and 10 from their own 2-yard line. Inside, it looks like we've gone to a running clock right now. Just 55 seconds left to go in the third quarter. It's amazing what you look at when you're not looking at the scoreboard for an extended period of time. Maybe the wrong part of it. Wrong part of the scoreboard, I should say. Still a 51-12 deficit here for McDonald from their own end zone. They try and make something happen. A handoff once again goes to Christofferson. It looks like he fights forward for a gain of maybe 2, second down.
1: Just trying to get a little bit of breathing room here. Still going fast. They still are with most of their starters out there on the offensive end, just trying to get that flow before that next game.
0: Hand off again. Looks like it's Christofferson again, this time met at the line on what was 2nd and 9. Looks like it will still be 3rd and 9 as the clock inside of 7 seconds left to go. We'll see if they can get another snap here in this third quarter.
2: 3rd and 9 for the Max,
0: but the whistles will go. And we will take a quick break. We'll have the fourth quarter next. It is Regis 51, McDonald 12 here on your home for high school football.
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0: Well, we've reached the fourth quarter. My name's Noah Schwartz alongside Dan Zahns as it is Regis 51, McDonald 12. It'll be 3rd and 8 from their own 4-yard line for the McDonald Max here from Carson Park. As it's been a tough go of it here for McDonald in the first quarter and a half. You know, they were really in this game. But just kind of slipping further and further away from them as time goes on. And really an inauspicious start to another stint in 11-man football for the Max. We'll see what they do here, 3rd and 8, after a couple of runs for minimal gain.
1: Yeah, and especially right now, it's important to really get this momentum back going into this next game, especially after you had such a great start to the game.
0: As it is a pass, that one complete that time to Noah Smisky on the near sideline. Smisky to about the 15 before he's taken down. It will be a first down for McDonald on 3rd and 8. And what's more, a flag comes out at the end of the play. So we'll have to see what's going on in this call.
1: I think they're going to call this a face mask. It looks like he got his hand almost inside of the helmet on that wrap up there.
0: That's what the referees are looking for. As our head referee tonight, Paul Nelson, making the call. Face mask and 15 yards at the end of the run. It'll be a first down here for McDonald I was watching last night the NFL preseason game between the Houston Texans and the Oakland Raiders, and one of those face mask calls in that game as well is on first down. It will be a handoff up to the 35, pushing the pile to about the 36-yard line is the ball carrier for McDonald. Looks like it was Christofferson again, brings up second down.
1: Yeah, and unlike the NFL here, they call those so much quicker. As soon as they see almost a hand graze that face mask, they're almost ready to talk about whether or not that's going to be a penalty.
0: Handoff again goes to Christofferson, this time met behind the line on second down. Looks like it will be third and a little bit longer than it was here for McDonald. Goes from second and four to about third and six.
1: And that looks like Matthew Stats getting the tackle there, getting onto the stat sheet right there. Excellent job wrapping up.
0: Four wide receivers and one back in the backfield for McDonald on third and six. Back to pass, throwing far sideline, complete, got a man. And it looks like it'll be a first down and more for McDonald as Kalen Johnson up past the 45 to about the 47-yard line. And that will be another McDonald first down.
1: Solid job, just a great. And they're playing a little bit soft coverage as well, too, so they're just kind of taking whatever's given to them, and that's exactly what Bogus needs to be doing, especially in this scenario. Just take whatever the defense is going to give to you, especially find those skill players.
0: Nathan Bogus in the shotgun again. Free rusher, but he gets the handoff in time. Christofferson with a gain of about six up past the midfield stripe. Brings up second and four.
1: And that was almost perfect timing for Bogus to be handing that off, because that was almost a free rush hit again off that weak side, and just an excellent job to get some run up the middle for a solid gain.
0: McDonald using these game reps wisely here. Fake handoff. No, it is a handoff to Christofferson. Got the first down and a little bit more. He's up to the 40 before he is taken down, but it is another McDonald Max first down.
1: And especially to see them run through their progressions like this and get some good solid yardage as well as get some first downs here is going to mean a lot for this next game when they get there.
0: First and 10 from the Regis 39-yard line for the Max. A little miscommunication on the handoff, a fumble, and the Ramblers recover as it looked like either Christofferson or Bogus went the wrong way. Probably a horse apiece between those two, but the Ramblers getting the football back.
1: Unfortunately, I believe it was supposed to be a counter play, so I don't really sure where it was supposed to go on that end, but obviously Bogus thought it was one way, running back ran the other way, and they were literally on opposite ends of each other, basically facing two different directions at the end of that play.
0: Just not the kind of thing you want to have happen. That drive was going really well for the Max as Regis brings their offense back out there. Looks like a timeout will be called. Here with this running clock, the charge timeout goes against McDonald. You know, Dan, I don't think they say the phrase a horse apiece in other parts of the country.
1: No, I don't. I believe that's kind of a more of a Wisconsin Midwestern type of thing, because I definitely haven't heard it down south, which is kind of a place you'd think, like maybe a Texas type of saying, but I have never heard it out in Texas, and I've only heard it here in the Midwest, really.
0: Yeah, I mean, I go back east by my dad's family. They don't say it. Pete Knutson looked at me funny when I said it once with him. He's on the video stream here for Regis, sitting in the box right next to us.
1: Quite literally, as we could probably go touch the window and he'd be on the right other side over there.
0: Start pounding on the wall, throw him off of his game maybe. No, we wouldn't do that.
1: No, we're not competitive here.
0: It'd be funny, though.
1: It would.
0: First and 10 from their own 47-yard line here for the Regis Ramblers, as Cooper and the Ramblers will go back in that inverted double wing formation.
1: And just right now, they're taking their absolute time and making sure, especially with Regis, just trying to get the right numbers out there and also just getting the right plays down for these young guys.
0: It will not be McCoy. It'll be Charles Gerlach, the freshman quarterback, into the game here with this big lead for the Ramblers. A handoff, and it looks like a gain of about five there on second down as we take inside of 8 minutes left to play here in the fourth quarter.
1: And I don't think it's talked about enough about how important these type of game minutes are right now. because right now the Macs have some of their second unit out there on the field for defense, as well as obviously the Ramblers with their second unit. This type of experience is going to mean so much for them when they actually get to that starting position, but to get those in-game reps is more than it's going to mean in practice.
0: Quick toss. That time looks like it goes to Reichel. And Reichel up to about the 45-yard line before he's taken down. It'll be third down. You talk about game reps and how important they are. Just a reminder here, at the high school football level, you get 10 of these a year, if you're lucky. And so you really, no matter what the score is, no matter what the attitude is, players on both of these teams have to make sure that these live reps count for something.
1: Yeah, and a testament to the Max coaching as well, too. Not a single player for that Max team has been really that frustrated out there, just kind of motivated to just get their team back into this.
0: Third and one, it is a toss to Helland, and Helland picks up the one and more, moving the pile forward almost like a bulldozer that time as he gets past the 35 to about the 33-yard line. And that forward progress will take him to another Ramblers first down.
1: Just what an absolute run from the young running back. Just taken after his older brother who ran as violently as that guy did right then and there, because that was such a well-balanced but also heart attack of a run. Just kind of exactly what you expect from a Regis Ramblers team.
0: It'll be first and 10 for the Ramblers from the Max 35-yard line. 6 minutes and 12 seconds left to play. This time the handoff goes to Abel Wagner. And Wagner taken down at the 30-yard line. Looks like the ball spurts free. Are they going to say it's a fumble or was he down? It looks like they're going to say he's down just about at the 40-yard line, down by contact ahead of that fumble. Brings up second and six.
1: Yeah, and it was really close there at the end. Obviously, some of the Max players were kind of pointing the other direction, but it's the players in the or it's the refs in the black and white out there that are really going to be the one deciding that one.
0: It is Regis with a 39-point lead here. 5.5 minutes left to go here in the fourth quarter in week one. Hand off that time once again for Regis, and a gain of about two or three now. Looks like on that carry it was Tegan Anduzi Bell, the sophomore running back.
1: Solid run from him as well, too. We're really getting down on the depth chart here, really seeing some players that I'm not sure they were even expecting to play in this game, but still, some important reps to be taking, and they're obviously getting the most out of them as they can.
0: Third and three now here for the Ramblers. Another handoff, this time a toss up the middle and through. First down and more, and still on his feet is Stombaugh. As Stombaugh will be taken down at just about the 10-yard line, another Ramblers first down. Talked a little bit about it during the Express baseball season, but you know, as an athlete, there really are no off days. If you're dressed for the game, you got to be ready to come into the game and perform. And that's what all these second and third stringers for the Ramblers are doing.
1: And I mean, we've also seen some injuries on both sides of the field for both teams in this game. And you just need to know, like, it's always going to be that next man up mentality. So, as to your point, you got to be ready to go, no matter if you're dressed or even if you're only wearing a practice jersey.
0: Toss once again goes to Reichel, and Reichel looks like he is stopped inside the five. He was still on his feet for a while there, but his forward progress stopped. Now we're inside of 4 minutes to go, and it will be second down and goal here for the Ramblers.
1: And it just doesn't matter who you have out there on that field. We've said it a couple of times now, but just that philosophy of we're going to get our blockers to block in the technique that we need, and we don't really care who's in front of them, whether they're older than us, whether they're stronger than us. We're going to keep blocking the same exact way.
0: There's a lot to learn from that as Regis with another handoff. This time they take it into the end zone. I believe that was Isaac Helland, and indeed it was. And it is another Regis Rambler touchdown to put them up by a score of 57-12 with 3:24 left to play.
1: Yeah, and an awesome job on that one by number 20, Isaac Helland, to get his touchdown there. Really showing off that strong running ability at just a sophomore. Just a solid job from him and a solid job from this Ramblers offensive line, who has been blocking so well all game long.
0: this Regis offense, as we've seen the last couple of years, really no way to stop what they do because they do it so well.
2: It's Noah Labor out there to try for another PAT. Snap is good. The hold, no, it is not. It gets away, but Labor's going to try and run it. He goes to his right, now reverses field to his left, and into the end zone for the impromptu two-point conversion is Noah Labor. He had been out of the game for everything except kicks, and still finding his way into the end zone, making this a 59-12 lead. And going from the fire to the frying pan on that botched snap was Noah Labor.
1: Yeah, and I mean, did you see how quickly he was able to just reverse field on that one? He had gotten stuffed up a little bit at the 10-yard line, almost got tackled there. Somehow flipped his hips, reversed field, and almost as soon as he stopped, he was quite literally shot out of the cannon, was able to get straight to that corner. Excellent touchdown two-point conversion there from him. Sorry, I've been so used to him scoring so much this game, I thought it was I could have sworn it was another touchdown.
0: 3:24 left to go. We're going to take a real quick break right here on your home for high school football.
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2: Welcome back. Noah Schwartz and Dan Zons alongside you here from Carson Park, where the Regis Ramblers have taken a 59-12 lead over the McDonald Macs. Been a lot of fun to be alongside you here. The first of many high school football games that the two of us will be covering for you right here on Moose Country 106.7 FM, Moose106.com, and iHeartRadio. As the kick is away, it is a squib kick from Regis, and that one will land at about the 7-yard line. And McDonald, and looks like that was Luke Anderson taking a knee. In high school, you can take a knee in the field of play, not just in the end zone, and get the touchback. And that's what they're going to do here is the running clock, with the score being what it is, now inside of 3 minutes left to play.
1: Yeah, and especially with where the score is right now and just how many missed opportunities they've had on the special teams unit, especially just not being able to really set the blocks well, but not only that, but how many turnovers they've also had just in general in this game. They just kind of want to play it as safe as possible and just wrap this game up and just forget about it, move on to the next one.
0: It'll be another shotgun look here for McDonald. Four wide receivers, two on either side, and Christofferson, the lone setback here for the Macs.
1: As new Bogus. Quarterback as well, too.
0: Oh, it is not Bogus. But in the shotgun, looks like Parker Lindenberg handing that football off. And believe that is Christofferson with a minimal gain for the Macs, second down.
1: Yeah, and getting Lindenberg some reps as well, too. Only had one pass, really, all of last season.
0: Now second and nine. It is a handoff once again. Can't quite tell the number on that running back. It doesn't look like Christofferson, though. But he fights forward for a gain of a yard, maybe two. Looks like that is number 21, Vance Grunwald, a sophomore running back. And now that brings up third down.
1: Yeah, and getting some of those younger players out there on the offense as well, too, to really get some movement out front.
0: Another handoff as they keep this ball on the ground and up to about the 15-yard line for a gain of a couple. That time, looks like once again it is Grunwald.
1: Now with it being fourth down, more than likely a punt, especially with only 1:30 to go here, just trying to wrap this one up and not really allow another turnover or miscue to have happen and have another score out there.
0: Fourth and five, they're not quite in punt formation though. They're still in the shotgun.
1: A little confusion out there. It looks like
0: they're looking towards the sideline, trying to figure out what to do here on fourth and five. Inside of a minute left here in this fourth quarter, and the score being what it is.
1: they may call this a delay of game, and they may give it back to Regis, and they're going to take a timeout, I believe, there.
2: So they run it all the way down, and they take the timeout. Stops the clock with 46 seconds left to go here on 4th and 5. And, you know, I mean, we talk about live reps for the players, but it's live reps for the coaches, too, you know, in terms of things like clock management and as some might say, the strategery of the game.
1: Absolutely, and especially with how the special teams unit has been out there, you just kind of want to make sure that they're coming out as properly as possible, too, especially with some mishaps that have happened, especially in the snapping spot there, too. And coach just obviously wanting to let this one run down and make sure that there's enough time to actually get some new faces out on the field to get that special teams unit out in the correct manner.
2: This time it does look like punt formation for the McDonald Max. Luke Anderson standing at his own 5-yard line, deals with a low snap, and it's kind of that rugby style punting, and it's a good punt, lands at the 45-yard line, takes a McDonald bounce, and it will stop rolling at about the 42-yard line, where it will be downed. And 30 seconds left. We'll see if Regis can even run a play in time.
1: It looks like they're already lining up to go here. They may have just called that as the last play of the game, to be honest.
2: Looks like the officials were about to set that ball up. Then one of them got out of the way. Regis is lining up for handshakes, it looks like. Now 10 seconds left on the scoreboard here at Carson Park. And this one will put this one in the book. It is a decisive victory in week one for the Regis Ramblers as they beat McDonald by a score of 59-12. We will have a post game for you next. We will wrap everything up between these two teams in both games, and we will show you where we will be next week here in the Dunn-St. Croix Conference in western Wisconsin. But Dan, it has been a lot of fun. Your post game show is next right here on your home for high school football.
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2: 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As we get the season started in a strong way here between two teams who are used to a lot of success. Noah Schwartz here, Dan Zahn's there. It's been a lot of fun to be with you through this one, as Regis with a 59-12 win over McDonald here in week one. In the first quarter and a half, it was really what you might call a close game. Of course, both of these teams with really strong showings, but McDonald playing eight-man football for the last decade or so, back to Division 7 here this year. And a lot of promise, but a lot of things to work out.
1: Absolutely, and I mean, there wasn't a lot you could really expect, as both teams are also out there together out on the field doing a prayer circle, it seems like, right now. And it's really, it's a nice thing to see, especially after such a lopsided victory. The two teams still coming together and still getting together with one another. But still, these two teams are two very good teams out there. Max are still stepping into their own here. They're in a new position that they haven't been in 10 years. They've been playing eight-man and have done really well at that.
2: State championship last year.
1: Won a state championship and has been in the mix for the playoffs in the last, like, 4 years, continuing to have that success. But just this season is going to be a completely different thing for them, and it's going to have the growing pains like we saw tonight. I mean, a 59-12 victory, or a 59-12 victory for Regis, a loss for the Macs, but the Macs still have that chance to really find themselves throughout the season, and they're in a conference, the Dunn-St. Croix, that isn't necessarily the strongest out there, but is still

0: able to really set up some excellent teams to go and play off against, especially teams like Boyceville, teams like Spring Valley, that may be more of a matchup than this Regis team, because this was a really hard shake for them to get, considering the Regis Ramblers were in the sectionals last year, almost had a chance to go off into the next round, only lost by 7 points, but starting off the season well for Regis.
1: Yeah, certainly a big win for Regis. All systems go for their offense for the Ramblers. A lot of fun to watch for them. And really, more of what we've seen over the last few years for the Regis Ramblers, as if it ain't broke, don't break it, and they certainly have it.
0: And they absolutely didn't break it this game. They broke some runs out, though, but were unable to necessarily break that system, because that system has been great for them, has really worked for them, that double T wing. No matter who you have out there, it's not going to really matter, because you're going to be able to find that blocking ahead of you and really set up your running backs for success. And we're seeing some of the young guys out there really taking those reps and running away with them. Just great jobs by players such as Nick Helland and a few others that really got into the mix there at the end. But for the Regis Ramblers, and then also for the Max still have the whole rest of the season to go. This is just that very first game. Not the greatest way, not the way you wanted to start off this after having a state championship last season. However, the growing pains are going to happen, and you're going to just have to keep moving on from them.
1: You know, we talk about the growing pains, but a big part of that, the growth that comes with it, and, you know, despite what it said on the scoreboard, they've now put it back to 0-0. It was pretty lopsided before then.
0: 59-12 was a big score, and like to your point, the growth was there. We saw some great offensive sets from them and defensive sets too.
1: But you look at certain times what McDonald was able to put together on the field. Their defense flying around in that first quarter, their offense showing some flashes, showing that big play potential. There's promise there. There are ingredients there for a winning ball club. There is hope there for the McDonald Max.
0: Oh, absolutely. And especially when you got guys out there like Luke Anderson, who, 100 yards, over 100 yards by halftime, had two massive breakaway touchdowns against
1: speed.
0: This defense that just held this team only to those two touchdowns. He has a lot of speed. He has a lot of athletic ability out there, and if they keep finding their skill players over and over like they had been for the first part of this game that had it really close. We were seeing at the end of the first quarter, almost at the end of halftime, or nearly at the end of halftime, it was still only a 9-point, 14-point lead. Just couldn't get that gap any closer, though.
1: Certainly, we'll see how they build on it. That kind of segues us neatly into next week. I'm scrolling down through the schedule here, a lot of scrimmages on the schedule for Regis. But next week, Friday, August 28th, the Regis Ramblers will face off against the Altoona Railroaders at Altoona. So Regis on the road next week. They are 1-0. Meanwhile, for McDonald, they dropped to 0-1, and they will be back in action next Thursday. They will host Spooner at Chippewa Falls High School. So we'll look forward to seeing that game. But besides those two, the game that listeners may really care about, because they'll be able to listen to it with Dan and I right here, next week the two of us will be at Spring Valley, as the Spring Valley Cardinals will take on Chautauqua Weyerhaeuser. That is next Friday night, August 28th, and we cannot wait to bring that ball game to you right here on Moose Country 106.7 FM, moose106.com, and iHeartRadio. Well, Dan, any final thoughts before we wrap this one up?
0: Especially with such a close game with Spring Valley and Duran now playing after it being a 22-0 one at halftime, it's going to be such a good game to see what happens next week for that Spring Valley team. But for both of these teams out here, despite the lopsided victory, it was still a very fun game, very intense on both sides, and you could feel the championship pedigree on both sides as both of them were really close and made it very far in the playoffs. Just excellent to see some of the fun out there tonight, and also just really cool to be back in action, Noah. It's fun to be out here watching some fall football.
1: Yeah, it's great to be here talking football with you alongside you, Dan.
0: Absolutely.
1: And, you know, I'm excited to see what

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And even though you mean well, it's still not a good idea to bring a hand grenade into a police station. I'll tell you more next. Here's Kenny.

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0: This is Moose Country 106.7 with Lone Star. Walking in Memphis, I'm Heath West, and in Lakeland, Florida, a police station had to be closed temporarily. Someone brought in a live hand grenade from the Korean War era. Yeah, the Tampa bomb squad had to be called in to defuse it, dispose of it. This happened back on Sunday last weekend, about 3 in the afternoon. Man walked in with a box. He was cleaning out the personal effects of a family member. And he's like, yeah, I got some stuff here. He also had this grenade. Didn't know what y'all wanted me to do with it. And they're like, whoa, step back, my friends, step back. Lots of hilarity ensued. Yeah, for future reference, police advise you to just call them when you see a suspicious device. Let them come to you.
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0: 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And Nicholas going to Vegas.
1: That's awesome. Holy cow. Thank you so much.
0: 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You can too. 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

0: It's Moose Country 106.7. Man, a little big town there with me. I'm Heath West on a finally Friday heading into the weekend. What you got planned, huh? Make sure you take us with you. 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Love to be your soundtrack. Gonna play some mountain music from Alabama in just a bit. Ooh, how about Leroy Parnell? What kind of fool do you think I am? Love that one. It's on the way.
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And on YouTube, you'll find a very cool documentary about Randy Owen, the lead singer of Alabama, his life, everything he's done for his home state. 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Here is Alabama with some mountain music on a Friday night.

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Hey, it's Heath West, and no matter what you got going on in Altoona or Chippewa Falls, always appreciate you letting us tag along. 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

Rose Country, 106.7. A little while ago, I played you Carrie Underwood. Got another American Idol alum right now, Josh Grayson. Here's Nothing to Lose.

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0: It's Moose Country 106.7. And Garth there with Dance. How you doing, guys? I'm Heath West. Today would have been Kenny Rogers' 88th birthday. Born on this day back in 1938. It's also Kacey Musgraves' birthday. She is 38. And coming up in a few days, next Tuesday, Jody Messina and Billy Ray Cyrus all have birthdays.
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0: Moose Country 106.7. And I'm Heath West. Got George Strait on the way. Alan Jackson, too, for you on a Friday night. It is back to school time. 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

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And the next time you go to the Waffle House, you can get tacos. What? 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I'll tell you about it next. Here's Tim McGraw and Something Like That.

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0: This is Moose Country 106.7. And hey, there's me. I'm Heath West. And on the way, I got Sugarland, something more. 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Early feedback, very positive. 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

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Hey, it's me. I'm Heath West. Back at you tomorrow night. Play some fun requests on a Saturday night, all right? Be hanging out with you then. Got Sugarland right now. Here's Something More.

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Welcome to Saturday. I am Dave Taft. You know what? I'm surprised no one's done a mashup of this. Take the Leanne Rimes version and take the Trisha Yearwood version and kind of make it into a duet. Here's How Do I Live.

0: Moose Country 106.7. There's Alabama and Song of the South. Dave Taft here. Love Alabama, but they're the reason I'm always skeptical when somebody announces that they're done. They're retiring. They're coming off the road. You know, Darius Rucker said he's got about two more years left in him. I don't believe it. I think when you're a performer, you are born to perform, and that even when you decide you need to step away, you'll be back. You know, Alabama did their first farewell tour back in 2003. Here we are 23 years later, and you know what they're doing this fall? Yeah, they're out on the road.
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He's got a new album coming out, and I'm kind of curious whether or not we'll see him play any of that stuff when he gets to the iHeartRadio Music Festival this year. 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
1: So every day, I like to look at the national days of to see what it is we should be celebrating, because maybe you're having a birthday or an anniversary, maybe a milestone, and if not, you know, we got the national day ofs, we can celebrate those. 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

0: 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George Strait and Carrying Your Love With Me. Dave Taft here. What are we celebrating today? You know, every day is a national day of something. And for instance, this week, we had some pretty good ones. Yesterday was National Spumoni Day. Thursday was National Bacon Lovers Day. We had National Soft Serve Ice Cream Day on Wednesday. National Ice Cream Pie Day on Tuesday. You see where I'm going with this? Monday, National Vanilla Custard Day. Today has got to be the worst collection of national days ever. First off, it's Be an Angel Day. Hopefully, they're not talking about, you know, hey, let's be an angel. Maybe being nice. That would be good. National Tooth Fairy Day, which only comes in handy if you're a kid about to get some money underneath your pillow. And today happens to be National Take Your Cat to the Vet Day. I'm not exactly sure which one of those you want to celebrate, but good luck.
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If you click it, you can talk to me. Dave, here's what I want to hear today. Like this one from Keith Whitley. Here's Don't Close Your Eyes.

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Her parents encouraged her to follow her passion for music and bought her a guitar at the age of 13. What did she do with it? Well, she turned it into 5 Grammy nominations, including 1 win, a couple of ACM awards, People's Choice Award, also a Billboard Music Award. Here's Juice Newton.

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Billy Currington and People Are Crazy. Who's yours? When you hear that song, you, People Are Crazy, someone in your family, somebody, a friend, you go, man, love them, but a little off their rocker. I'm not like Oz Perlman, where I could just go, oh, wait a minute, I saw you look up. You're talking about a female. Somebody you knew, was it from high school? Yes, it was. Can't do any of that stuff, and I have no idea who he does it, but let's just say, People Are Crazy. We've all got one in our lives. I'm Dave Taff. We've got Clint Black, Shania Twain, and Toby Keith coming up.

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0: 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Garth Brooks and Shameless. Dave Taft here. Spent some time trying to figure out my kids' vernacular. Things they speak. What does 6-7 mean? Because you can still say 6-7 to my kids and they start laughing. And I have no idea why. You know, something lacked riz. Remember there was that whole time frame where we had all kinds of words that they spoke and nobody else did. And we're all trying to figure out what it is. It seems like that's gone by the wayside. But now a new one's popping up. And I want you to be aware if you drop it. Polyester. That's the new youth-inspired slang. Polyester. Basically, it means if something's low quality and inauthentic. You know what? Next time you're out with the kids, drop it. Going, oh, that's so polyester. Just to see what they do. They find it hilarious that we know what it is they're talking about. And then it keeps them on their toes, too. So they don't think they can speak in their own language and we don't know what's going on. Alabama, George Strait, Jody Messina coming up.
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Well, as your kids get ready to pack up, head back to college, this is what every parent wants to know. Are they going to one of the 10 best party schools in the U.S.? I got the list for you coming up in just two songs. Here's Neil McCoy and Wink.

0: Blues Country 106.7. Ronnie Millsap, and any day now, Dave Taft here. You know, when we send our kids off to college and tuition running tens of thousands of dollars every year, we want to think that they're getting a good education, but the folks at USA Today like to put a little doubt in our mind, and they just gave us a list of the top 10 party schools in the U.S. And I'm looking at this list going, I'm seeing Alabama, Florida State, Georgia, they're on there, Tulane, University of Wisconsin, which I think has never been off this list. That school has always been there. West Virginia, Southern Cal, UC Santa Barbara, University of Mississippi on the list. And the last one really shouldn't come as a surprise, as they've been in the news all this past week, and not for good, Penn State University.
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1: Okay, I checked. Still no word on this Alan Jackson special. That's going to drive me crazy until I see when they're going to actually air that final concert. I want to see that so bad. 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Here's Tracy Burden, 10 right.

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That way, we're always right there at the top of the screen. You want us? We're there. Boom. Punch of a button. Travis Tritt now. Here's I'm Gonna Be Somebody.

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0: 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Brooks and Dunn and Neon Moon. Dave Taft here, and apparently not going to win Dad of the Year award. We've been upstaged. My kids ask for things like, Dad, can I have a phone? And I'm like, no. This guy's kid said, Dad, can we learn how to water ski? Which would be cool. You know what? Hey, yeah, we'll go water skiing. Problem is, they're farm kids. They work hard. Dad didn't want them to be all work and no play. But they're on a farm. Once again, they're landlocked. There's no lakes around their farm in Wisconsin. So what did Dad do? Well, he got out the backhoe and a couple other things to dig a hole about 130 feet wide and a half mile long and let Mother Nature fill it up with water. Kids got to learn how to water ski. My kids want a phone. These guys' kids got a lake. Yeah, I'm not getting Father of the Year award.
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Moose Country 106.7. Looking over the talkback mic request, Tony, you got it. Got the end of our request. Here's Hank Jr. and all my rotting friends have settled down.

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A truckload of what? Dumped all over a Rhode Island freeway? I gotta know more. We'll talk about that coming up in a couple of songs. Right now, here's George Strait.

0: Moose Country 106.7. Zach Brown Band and Colder Weather. Dave Taft here, and I got plenty of questions on this one. Because we've heard of, like, animal trucks turning over, right? You're on the freeway, and a livestock truck tips over, and next thing you know, you got cows everywhere, and they got to clean up that mess. I have never heard of a squid truck turning over. First off, I've never heard of a squid truck, but it happened on a Rhode Island roadway. Truck was trying to make a turn. The trailer became dislodged, fell onto its side. Boom, 20 tons of squid blocking all lanes of travel. First off, what is 20 tons of squid look like? Are they little squids? Are they like a foot long? Are they those giant ones we see washed up on the beach that everybody talks about? How much is 20 tons of squid? How do you pick them up? I would imagine probably like having wet hands and trying to pick up like a bar of soap, and it'd be flying all over the place. And second off, what do you do with 20 tons of squid?
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Of course, that was back before the war. Yeah, your uncle and I made quite a pair, flying F-15s through hostile air. He went down, but they missed me by a hair. He'd always stop right there and say,

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Diamond Rio and One More Day. Dave Taft here. You know, every day is a national day of something, giving us a reason to celebrate. Usually there's food involved. Thursday was National Bacon Lovers Day. We had National Ice Cream Pie Day. Today has got to be the worst collection of national days ever, because first off, it's National Be an Angel Day. I hope that means be nice and not become an actual angel. It's also National Take Your Cat to the Vet Day. Who's celebrating that? You? Your cat? I guarantee you, a vet came up with that holiday. And it also happens to be National Tooth Fairy Day, which, if your child lost a tooth, hey, congratulations. You know, it cost your quarter, unless it was like when my daughter lost her first tooth. She was so excited she had a loose tooth, but then she swallowed it in the middle of the night and then was beside herself. Cost me $7. That set a horrible standard for the rest of her loose teeth.

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0: always the same. 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Waylon Jennings and Good Hearted Woman. I'm Dave Taft here. And I'll be honest, this late Labor Day is kind of messing with me a little bit because I'm so used to college football starting in August. You know, we always get that first weekend in before September kicks in, but now it looks like most of the games are going to be that first weekend of September, just before Labor Day. And then I think we got another week after that for pros to kick in, which I'm okay with because I'm all about long summers. And I know, maybe you do the same thing, that when football starts Saturday and Sundays, most of my days are spent indoors.
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Did you know the original name of this band was not the Wreckers? 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It was the Home Wreckers. But the band management and the record label got together and decided, maybe we ought to shorten that one.

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0: 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Kenny Chesney and She's Got It All. Dave Taft here. You know, every year I look at the lineup for the iHeartRadio Music Festival. Kenny's on it this year. He and Lainey Wilson representing country. And you always wonder how they can get through that many big stars in the course of 2 evenings. You've been to a concert, right? 3 acts usually in the course of a night. They got this rotating stage thing they do, which is really cool. So I'd say Kenny Chesney's up on stage. Weezer is setting up on the back half. And then they just, when one artist is done, whoop, they just rotate the stage right around. We want to send you to Vegas. Of course, a great place to see a show. Of course, if you're going to do a big one, that's where you got to go, right? And we've got the biggest with the iHeartRadio Music Festival. It's going to be in September. We'll fly you out there, get you set up a hotel, give you $1,000 because, you know what, get to Vegas. You're going to have a little fun, maybe save the money, maybe play with the money. Your decision, you just got to be here Monday morning at 9 a.m. because that's when the next winning keyword comes up.
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1: End of our request. Boy, I get a lot of them for Alabama. 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

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This is like a perfect weekend anthem song. Steve Azar, and I don't have to be me till Monday.

0: News Country 106.7. Joe Nichols and Give Me That Girl. Dave Taft here. And while we predominantly talk about, the classic country, the songs that you grew up with. Got to mention, Joe Nichols has a new song out. You should probably check out. And the reason I bring it up, because new Joe Nichols still sounds like old Joe Nichols. You know, sometimes artists will release new material and it doesn't sound like the stuff that, you liked when you first started getting into the artist because they're, moving in a different direction. With Joe Nichols, the stuff you get today still sounds like the stuff, we got years ago. So if you get a chance, check it out. The new song is called C'est la vie.
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Give me two, give me three, give me four songs. What is it you want to hear? Let us know, and we'll see if we can get it on for you. Here's George Strait and Heartland.

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For the record, it's already happened. Had a coworker come in the other day. Pumpkin spice latte. It's way too early in the season.

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0: 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Travis Tritt and Take It Easy. You know, I don't know whether to thank Travis or to blame Travis, because Travis is the one who gets the credit for getting the Eagles back together. When they did that Common Threads album, which that song is off of, Travis managed to get the Eagles together for the video, which to that point was deemed impossible, because remember they said they were never going to be in the same room together? Well, he got them together. That got them talking, which started the tour when they went back out on the road, which I think they just did a farewell tour this year. But they were the first concert. I remember at that time, concert tickets were like $30 in the Eagles. They had a Hell Freezes Over tour, $80 a ticket. And it was like, wow, what an astronomical jump. You know, like, I am not spending $80 on a concert ticket. And nowadays, $80 is the cheap seats.
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0: 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All right, end of hour request. We got it for you. Remember, when you're listening on the iHeartRadio app and you click the talkback mic, you can tell us what it is you want to hear, and we'll try and get it on for you. And Jimmy, can't go without this one. Here's a Charlie Daniels Band.
1: The devil went down to Georgia. 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
1: I know you just woke up. 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

0: 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Tell me, Keith, I believe in that. 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

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Well, now we're looking for some oceanfront property. We got a man here who's going to tell us more about it. 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

0: Moose Country 106.7. Jason Aldean, my kind of party. You know, just looking at Jason Aldean, he looks like he's the type of guy who goes nonstop from party to party, right? He's actually pretty shy, I can tell you that right there. I'm pretty shy, too. You know that. Hope that you're following me on Instagram. This past Thursday was World Radio Day, and I found a radio air check from 1979. Yeah, I've been in the business long, long time, but what do I sound like, or what did I sound like in 79 compared to today? It's early in the morning. Anyway, check it out, Bob Pickett Radio on Instagram.
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0: 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Joe Diffian propped me up beside the jukebox if I die. Good morning, I'm Bob Pickett. Have you nominated a teacher yet? 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

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Am I right? 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

0: 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This is Classic Country. Waylon and Willie and Mamas, don't let your babies grow up to be cowboys. Good advice right there. I'm Bob Pigott. August 22nd, 2 weeks from today, Labor Day weekend, the unofficial end of summer. I'm about ready for the end of summer, aren't you? Let's see, today is Be an Angel Day. This is all according, I'm not making this up. This is according to my National Day calendar. It's Be an Angel Day. It's Never Been Better Day. I don't know what that means. Pecan Tort Day. Tooth Fairy Day. Boy, I tell you, why is it when you get older and you lose a tooth and you put in your pillow, nothing happens? But man, when I was a kid, I used to make a lot of money with the Tooth Fairy. And let's see, unofficially 125 days till Christmas Day and 70 days until Halloween. So, yeah, just plan ahead. That's all I'm saying.
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0: 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Rodney Adkins, take a back road. Remember the old days you'd take a chance before GPS? You'd go down a back road and you had no idea what was on it, where it would go to end. And now those were the fun days as well, as long as you had a full tank of gas, right?
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Moose Country 106.7. How about a song that mentions America? And by the way, I'm wearing my Willie Nelson Picnic 4th of July t-shirt today. So that's it's okay to wear t-shirts to say 4th of July after 4th of July. I just pointed that out anyway. Plus, it's the first one I could find this morning anyway. Brooks and Dunn.

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0: 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And taking the stage, the names, the performers include Lainey Wilson, Kenny Chesney, Goo Goo Dolls, Cardi B, Benson Boone, BTS, Major Lazer, Muse, Snoop Dogg, and more. 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

0: 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Keith Whitley, don't close your eyes. I'm Bob Pickett. Yeah, I feel like taking a nap, do you? 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The other day, past Thursday, it was World Radio Day, and I found an old air check, radio air check I had done, senior in high school, 1979. Do I sound different then than I do now? 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
1: 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Thanks for hanging out with me. 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

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Howdy, I'm Bob Pickett. When you're hot, you're hot. 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

You know, the first time I saw this group, they were called something else, the River Valley Boys. They're working at the old Opryland Amusement Park in Nashville, which, by the way, they never should have gotten rid of anyway. But then they signed the record deal and changed their name to Diamond Rio. What a mess, right? Beautiful mess.

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0: 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Martina McBride, Independence Day. I'm Bob Pickett. We want you to nominate a teacher. 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

0: 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Carrie Underwood, Undo It. I'm Bob Pickett. Carrie's already a member of the Grand Ole Opry, and they have announced the date that Red Akins will officially join the Grand Ole Opry. Pretty cool because he's going to join it on his birthday, October the 13th. So it'll be his 57th birthday, Red Akins. His son, of course, Thomas Red, is already a member of the Grand Ole Opry. And yeah, he's expected to be there that night. And I expect since it's his birthday, there'll be cake as well. Hope so. I love cake, don't you?
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You know, this lady used to live in Austin. Her mother tried to be a weather person at a local TV station and didn't get the job. 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
0: Hey, George, how come you never made a real sequel to Pure Country? That's, you know, George's first movie wasn't Pure Country. No, it was a, he had like a 5-minute scene in a movie called The Soldier. Never seen it? See if you can Google it. Maybe, yeah, he was performing on stage when a fight broke out in a bar. That was, and I think he was he singing Right or Wrong? I need to go back and find it. But yeah, George's first movie was not Pure Country. Something called The Soldier, so check it out, okay?
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28: 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That man was Jeffrey Epstein, and he had set up a system designed to bring him underage girls. Local police and the federal government would investigate and, by their count, find dozens of victims. Epstein would become one of the world's most infamous predators, a man who could have faced decades in prison but served just 13 months in his own wing of a county jail.
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32: New York, Palm Beach, New Mexico, Paris, Virgin Islands, and each one of those residences is an alleged crime scene.
28: 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Truth and Lies, Jeffrey Epstein.
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1: Just called up my friend Tim. Said, Tim, you want to hang out this afternoon? He said, no, I got to do something with the family, the wife. Shoe shopping. 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

0: 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Hello, it's Angie Ward. Hope you're having a great weekend. It is National Tooth Fairy Day today. This is always a big question, and I love to open up the talkback mic and ask everyone, like, how much money did you get when you were a kid from the Tooth Fairy versus what kids are getting these days? 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

0: This is Moose Country 106.7. It's Angie Ward. It is National Tooth Fairy Day today. Now, I open up the talkback mic on our iHeartRadio app to ask you, like, how much money you got as a kid versus how much your kids are getting these days or kids you know are getting these days. And then I got this message from Valerie.
1: I got a Barbie from the Tooth Fairy. Mm. That was the best thing from getting from a Tooth Fairy is a Barbie doll.
0: What happened to the Tooth Fairy there? Like, I did not know that she would give you things other than money. And I'm not sure that I like that. I think we all know what really happened right now.
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0: 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It's Angie Ward. National Tooth Fairy Day today. We're talking about how much kids are getting from the Tooth Fairy these days. Kimberly, how much for your kids?
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0: It's Moose Country 106.7. National Tooth Fairy Day today. I'm Angie Ward. You know, I was just thinking that the Tooth Fairy really doesn't get a fair shake for all that she does. I mean, Santa works one day a year. The Easter Bunny works one day a year. But the poor Tooth Fairy has to be on call 365 days of the year. You know, like most people.
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You know, it's really funny how our brains work. I remember this being the first song I learned every word to when I was a kid, and I still know every single word. And because I love you, I'm going to turn the mic off and sing it really loud right now.

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0: This is Moose Country 106.7. It's Angie Ward. We have been talking about the Tooth Fairy today. I know, strange subjects on my show. Well, it's National Tooth Fairy Day. We heard from a girl earlier who said she got a Barbie once from the Tooth Fairy. You said you've got something kind of interesting and unusual going on, too.
1: Hey, it's Robin. I love your show.
0: Hi, Robin.
1: I wanted to weigh in on the Tooth Fairy thing. Okay. I have two grandkids.
0: All right.
1: And they each get $10 twice. Because their parents are divorced and they get the Tooth Fairy at one house and the Tooth Fairy at the other house.
0: Well, all right. I'm confused. I mean, does the Tooth Fairy not take the tooth from the first house? I'm just asking.
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You can add this guy, Chris Young, to the list of people who are opening their own bar in Nashville. Here he is with Getting You Home.

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0: 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It's Angie Ward. 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
10: Here's something pretty disturbing I discovered while researching this podcast. This is what it actually says on the Los Angeles Police Department website. The site states that the Adult Missing Persons Unit investigates 3,200 cases a month, and 70% of those missing people are found or returned voluntarily within 2 or 3 days. It goes on to explain, and I quote here, "Since being a missing person is not a crime, police are given a very limited role while conducting these types of investigations." At the bottom of the webpage, it gets more disturbing. There's a section titled, "What if they never returned?" And here's the official police advice. In such situations, you may want to enlist the services of a private investigator to assist in your search. If you can't afford a PI, the police elaborate, quote, "Another option would be to contact the Salvation Army, which has a missing persons locator program." There is not a single sentence on the LAPD website that would lead a loved one of a missing person to have any faith that the police would properly investigate it. What the LAPD is basically saying is, if someone you love goes missing, don't overreact. They'll probably turn up, unless they don't, in which case you should get someone besides the police to look into it. All this is my way of saying, if the police took missing persons cases as seriously as they do, say, bank robberies, I wouldn't have had to do this podcast in the first place and end up chasing a violent criminal halfway around the country. I'm Neil Strauss, and you can hear the full story of To Live and Die in L.A.
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It's Angie Ward. Thank you so much for hanging out with me. If you've got an all-time favorite you want to hear, let me know. Like this from Dwight Yoakam and Honky Tonk Man.

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0: It's Moose Country 106.7. All right, if you're that person who says, I don't have time to work out, I don't want to pay for a gym membership, I've got you. A new study has shown that if you just regularly climb the stairs, you could lower your risk of dying from heart disease by 39%. Experts say climbing is one of the easiest ways to sneak in exercise into your day without having to worry about that gym membership, special equipment, or some crazy workout schedule. I'm on it. I got no problem with the stairs.
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Trace Adkins on the road this year celebrating his 30th anniversary in country music. This was the very first single that came out that put him on the map for all of us country music fans. This is This Ain't No Thinking Thing.

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1: I'm Angie Ward, and somebody kind of opened my eyes to something recently. It's things that we own, but we refuse to use. 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

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You know, I was just thinking the other day, Hank Jr. has a lot of songs about rowdy friends. Just like John Party these days has a lot of songs about boots. You notice that?

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0: It's Moose Country 106.7. Anybody else get really frustrated with their HOA? I'm Angie Ward. Oh my gosh. Every time I pull in my driveway, I'm just like, what are they going to say is wrong? What are they going to say is wrong? I love this story. There's a homeowner going viral right now because she spray painted a dead bush green because her HOA keeps charging her a $45 a month penalty because of the dead plant. And it's just cheaper for her to spray paint the plant rather than spend the money to have someone come and remove it. Oh my gosh, that is brilliant. What has your HOA done that's really made you angry lately? If you want to talk about it and get it off your chest, you can hit the talkback mic on the free iHeartRadio app and let me know.
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Thanks for spending your weekend with us. It's Angie Ward. 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

0: Moose Country 106.7. It's Angie Ward here to keep you informed on the general slang around you. There's nothing worse than having someone younger than you say a word and you're like, and everybody laughs and you're like, I don't get it. Okay. Gen Z has now turned the word polyester into a slang insult for anything low quality or inauthentic or, you know, plastic. It's all over comment sections, TikTok, Twitch, whatever, in the fashion and meme culture. Basically, for example, someone younger put on his TikTok that when he gets into his 20s, he wants a penthouse in New York City, fancy drinks at a coffee shop, and to spend his afternoons playing tennis. The top comment was polyester lifestyle. It's gone crazy. Now it's become a thing. Now you know.
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It's Angie Ward. I am pretty darn excited about this new fashion trend that's making a big old comeback because it's basically been my fashion trend since I was, I don't know, in middle school. Jeans and a going out top is now the classic night out uniform. Celebrities like Hilary Duff and Anne Hathaway have been wearing jeans and a nice top, and that has been their going out.

0: 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If these ladies would just pop on some boots, would make all of our country girl lives so much easier, don't you think?
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1: 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This is what it actually says on the Los Angeles Police Department website. The site states that the Adult Missing Persons Unit investigates 3,200 cases a month, and 70% of those missing people are found or returned voluntarily within 2 or 3 days. It goes on to explain, and I quote here, "Since being a missing person is not a crime, police are given a very limited role while conducting these types of investigations." At the bottom of the webpage, it gets more disturbing. There's a section titled, "What if they never returned?" And here's the official police advice. In such situations, you may want to enlist the services of a private investigator to assist in your search. If you can't afford a PI, the police elaborate, quote, "Another option would be to contact the Salvation Army, which has a missing persons locator program." There is not a single sentence on the LAPD website that would lead a loved one of a missing person to have any faith that the police would properly investigate it. What the LAPD is basically saying is, if someone you love goes missing, don't overreact. They'll probably turn up, unless they don't, in which case you should get someone besides the police to look into it. All this is my way of saying, if the police took missing persons cases as seriously as they do, say, bank robberies, I wouldn't have had to do this podcast in the first place and end up chasing a violent criminal halfway around the country. I'm Neil Strauss, and you can hear the full story of To Live and Die in L.A.
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Always appreciate you having us on in Eau Claire and Stanley. 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

0: It's Moose Country 106.7. And hopefully you're not thinking about working 9 to 5 on this Saturday. How are you? I'm Heath West. Yeah, it's a Saturday. Let's have some fun tonight. Hit that talkback mic on your free iHeartRadio app. Get your throwback request in so I can play it for you. Already got Brooks and Dunn locked in for Dale. He's got a song tonight. Hit the talkback mic on the iHeartRadio app. Got a request in, so I'll do that for him. Got Trace Atkins and Alabama coming up.
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0: 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And Kat going to her iHeartRadio Music Festival in Vegas. Who's she bringing?
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Tell you about it next. Right now, playing Blake Shelton. Lindsay listening tonight. 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It's Blake.

0: It's Moose Country 106.7. And hey there, it's me. I am Heath West, doing it all request tonight on a Saturday. Zac Brown Band on the way. Your favorite too. 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Vancouver Art Gallery got a call nobody was expecting. Someone reported seeing a person's feet sticking out from behind a counter. And so police and firefighters, they all responded thinking someone was in trouble. Turns out it was not a person at all. It was a sculpture designed to look like an art handler bent over a crate. And the gallery says authorities broke into the building to investigate. And now it's facing a repair bill of about $1,000. Guess when your artwork triggers a rescue mission, you may have done something right.
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